0: 10-yard head start on the rest of the play, on the snap.
1: Yeah, Augie was, or England, his last name, was the first player Bill Young mentioned. 5'8", and that's maybe 175 pounds, but he is a stud running back. Huge player on this team on both sides of the football. So now make it 1st and 15. Ball back to the 17 for Brookfield Central. Just getting underway here on this Friday night. Caraggio is going to take the snap and run with it. A designed run, and he's going to get all of those yards back on first down. Nice run, moving to his left.
0: Good coverage, though, and it's really nice. See, George Bears has been in there. I mean, they're swarm tackling here early, both on kickoff coverage and here on the first play. So it'll be 2nd and 8. Big pulling linemen on this Brookfield Central team. And we've seen some giant linemen this year.
1: Dustin Roach in on that tackle. He had an interception a week ago against Sussex Hamilton, in addition to a receiving touchdown. 2nd and 8. Caraggio drops back. He's looking to throw. He whips it, and he's got it complete to Augie England, and he's going to be taken down right around that marker. I think they're going to give him the first. We'll see.
0: Augie did a nice job that as he got on contact with the defender, he spun towards the middle and gained another couple of yards, which moved the chains.
1: Caraggio, again, the junior, completing just over 54% of his passes on the year. 650 yards, 4 touchdowns and 4 interceptions, though. So prone to turning it over, something the Crusaders have shown the ability to do. 1st and 10, ball at the 33 for the Lancers. And this one's going to be a handoff to England, moving to his left. And good tackle from behind him by Will Schmitzer.
0: The Lumberjack closing quickly, took a great angle on that, and Will Schmitzer, just an all-around excellent football player, flows to the football, makes the tackle.
1: Schmitzer's pretty high on the team leaderboard in tackles on the season. 4-yard gain there for England.
0: He's also leads the team in cleared trees and forest.
1: Officials timeout here, maybe an equipment issue, like a cleat issue for one of the offensive linemen. Again, once again, I mentioned in the pregame, but Catholic Memorial without Isaac Miller once again tonight, so another big loss on the defensive end, and another, a bigger role perhaps for Schmitzer, in addition to Khalil Jones, who's having a heck of a season.
0: Yeah, Khalil Jones has been all over the place, you know, and let's not forget Navarian Flowers, who's he is Captain America right now. Last week, we saw him out there wearing number 76, and we're like, Navarian, what's going on?
1: Who's this?
0: I got to play guard. Playing guard. And he's done it all for this team. What a wonderful young student athlete, Navarian Flowers.
1: He is back in number 35 tonight. And back to terrorizing the quarterbacks on the other side. 2nd down and 6. Ball at the 37 for the Lancers. Fake handoff here for Caraggio. He's going to take it himself right up the middle. Flowers helps to bring him down. It's going to be 3rd and about 3. And maybe 2 coming up.
0: Nice play by Brook Central. You know, those wing T plays. It's not quite, as you can tell already, it's not quite the Muskego wing T where with the whirling dervish quarterback and the pirouetting.
1: A little easier to figure out who's got the ball.
0: But it's more of a pro set mixed with the wing T. It's still really, really good combo. A lot of use of pre-snap motion,
1: yep,
0: as we've seen already a few times.
1: Adil Bajwa, the RB2, if you will, or the 1A, 1B running
0: what
1: back.
0: A play.
1: He gets the carry there, but he's taken down. Navarian Flowers in on the tackle along with Kyle Johnston, and that is a huge 3rd down stop. He loses a yard. 4th and 3, and it looks like Central was going to punt it.
0: Kyle Johnston and Navarian Flowers, two guys with two great leaders on this Crusader team, stepping up early and stopping this drive.
1: R&R Insurance Crusader, 3 and out. Perfect way to start the game tonight for Catholic Memorial.
0: Got to be a little careful here with 4th and 3. The 40.
1: Snapping it from the 40. The punt is away. It's going to be Jesse Sobchak over to return it, but he doesn't have a chance to scoop it up. It bounces out of bounds at the 25. Pretty good punt. That's where the Crusaders will get their offensive night underway with junior quarterback Dalton Steinke. On the season, just over 600 yards, 4 touchdowns, 2 interceptions.
0: We saw some really positive things from Catholic Memorial once they got into their rhythm. They started to look like the Crusaders again. Their line was blocking good. Steinke was making good decisions with the rock. You know, a couple of good drives in a row against a really good Sussex Hamilton team.
1: It's going to be Devon Williams Jr. shaking and baking on the first handoff of the night, and he's going to get hit hard. He made a couple of nice moves there to break free, but too many Lancers there waiting for him, and it will be a gain of about less than a yard.
0: Yeah, and that's one of those plays that I bring up all the time with DWJ, where he's best when he's running downhill, those plays that bounce outside. He's trying to make things happen, but it gets tough when he's strung out like that.
1: Second down, ball at the 25.
0: He's really improved as a runner, though, as far as power, adding power to his game.
1: DWJ is going to get it again, this time moving to his left, and this time he powers through, take it down at the 31. 6-yard gain, 3rd and 4 coming up.
0: Now that was a different kind of perimeter play. It was more of a quick-hitting, designed off-tackle play to the perimeter, to the wide side of the field where he gets into some space. You know, it's really where the play breaks down and he tries to, back cut and back up and make things happen that way. But that, as you can see, good play. Pick up a 5. Big 3rd and 5 right here.
1: Under 7 minutes to go in the opening quarter. Opening possession for Catholic Memorial after a defensive 3-and-out.
0: Dustin, 1-on-1 to the wide side.
1: 3rd and 5. Steinke's going to roll to the opposite side, but it's incomplete off the fingertips of Khalil Jones, who was out of the backfield to try to catch that one, but he couldn't reel it in. 4th down. So the Crusaders will punt it right back to Brookfield Central.
0: Wow. So 3-and-out, not ideal. Some late substitutes by Brookfield Central.
1: Landon Smart's going to boot it straight in the air. Some good hang time on that one. He gets it, or the returner has it, at the 39. Jackson Lyakopoulos.
0: So the offensive coordinator for Brookfield Central is Clay Iverson. He's Joel Nellis's offensive coordinator. If that name sounds familiar to you folks, it should, because he was the head football coach at Pewaukee for a long time when the Watts were there.
1: And I've heard of them.
0: Had some great success, as you can imagine. I always liked when JJ and TJ were there. They were also the rugby punter. Not because of their punting ability, but if you needed 2 yards,
1: yep,
0: they could take it on the run. Who's going to tackle the Watts? And then he went to Maquanago after that and had great success. Also coached here at Carroll University, coached the D-backs.
1: 1st and 10, Caraggio rolling out. He was looking for a pass. He throws it incomplete.
0: Excellent defense by the Crusaders there. Great coverage downfield, too. The QB for the Lancers was rolling out to the backside. No one was open. All the doors were closed. And now, 2nd and 10.
1: 2 3-and-outs to start this game. Ball's at the 39 for Brook Central, 2nd and 10. 6.5 to go in this first quarter.
0: Crusaders looking frisky out there on defense. Got a good pep in their step, communicating.
1: Yep, Khalil Jones was commanding a few of his teammates there. 2nd and 10, Caraggio takes the snap, gets a quick pass off, and incomplete. It was in the hands of Lyakopoulos, but knocked away by Amir Jones.
0: Amir Jones is playing some excellent corner. We saw some great plays last week. This week, the smallest man on the football field makes a great play. Not only did he close on the receiver, which was like a safety outlet valve on that play, but he also got his hands on the football and knocked it out of bounds.
1: Amir Jones, the senior defensive back.
0: He is a fun player to watch. Just competes. Has no fear.
1: Standing at just 5'7" at a position that values height.
0: They call him Daredevil because he's the man without fear.
1: Had an outstanding last couple of weeks. 3rd and 10. Caraggio drops back to pass, and he found someone right at midfield. Wow. What a pass and catch there. That is Corey Iverson, the senior running back, who sneaks through the Crusaders defense for a first down.
0: Dad drew that play up for me.
1: Well, they get it right past midfield at the 49, Catholic Memorial territory, 1st and 10. 6 minutes to play in the first. Caraggio with England to his right. It's going to be Augie England getting the carry, and he is met hard by Kyle Johnston after a short gain of 1. A hard hit. Good tackle.
0: You know, we make a lot about the schedule that Catholic Memorial has played, but if you look at the statistics this year, the Crusaders have been outscored in the second half 68-28 in the third and fourth quarters. That's a byproduct of getting worn down by some of these giant teams they've played that are ranked in the top five in the state. Tonight, it should be straight up, man-to-man.
1: 2nd and 9 after a gain of 1. Ball on the 48. Caraggio, quick pass out. And Amir Jones nearly went up and snagged it. He would have had a free touchdown if he did. Incomplete.
0: Amir Jones says, Coach Young showed me that play on film. And I almost had that. 3rd and 9?
1: That was a very dangerous play. I don't think they're going to run that again tonight for Sam Caraggio, and it's 3rd and 9 now for the Lancers.
0: Trips to the wide side of the field. Actually, ball placed right in the center of the field, so. Now 4 receivers to what would be the near side.
1: 3rd and 9, here's the snap, another quick pass out. It is caught, and breaking free of the initial hit is Adil Bajwa. The running back lined up out wide, and he got a big bunch of yards after the catch there, first down.
0: That hurts. You know, showing different looks in their initial formations here, Brookfield Central. Nice job of closing the gap, but broke the initial tackle on initial contact. Got a good yak on that one, yards after contact.
1: Oh, that gets him up to the 33. Under 5 minutes to play in this first quarter. In Crusader territory, 1st and 10. Caraggio going to hand it off to England. He found a lane there and gets it up to the 28.
0: Another good play. Shows a little different look where they run to the weak side, short side of the field. Now,
1: quickly back up to the line, 2nd and 5. It's going to be pretty much the same plate call on 2nd and 5. Not quite as successful that time. Shorter gain, 2 or 3, and 3rd down coming up.
0: The pads are popping here tonight. There are some players blocking to the whistle and then some. Love to see that. Good physical football. One thing we're seeing right now, though, is Brookfield Central with these long drives. They're eating a lot of clock, and the Catholic Memorial defense out on the field a long time.
1: 3rd and 4. Caraggio backs away from the line, gets the good word from his sideline. Receiver in motion, Connor Brennan, and he's going to get it on the
0: play.
1: What a tackle by Jesse Sobchak. One-on-one, Sobchak brings him down. 4th down coming up.
0: Jesse Sobchak, the technician, read that play all the way. He stayed home, stayed to his assignment. And the pitch play in effect on that was not fooled. And they're going to go for it here on 4th and 2. Probably a good move from a football standpoint. If they don't get it, the Crusaders got a long way to go. Big play here early. Bleachers are shaking.
1: Lancers going for it. 4th and 2 to go It's going to be Augie England getting the handoff. He gets behind a blocker, gets the first down, and a lot more down at the 11. Augie England with a big-time run on fourth down, 15 yards, first down.
0: You heard Coach Young in his pregame with Lance talking about the big, powerful offensive line for Brookfield Central. And that time, they're masking it as if the left side of the line is the weak side, but then they're running to that a lot. So they love the blockers on that left side.
1: Just 2:40 on the clock in this first quarter. Second possession here for Brookfield Central. And it continues after converting on fourth down. First and 10. This is going to be Bajwa on the carry. He broke free of the initial hit, and he goes down around the 6. Second down coming up.
0: Continuously pounding that what would be the right side of the defense behind the left side of the line.
1: 6 yard gain, second and 4. Going to be Bajwa lined up to the right of Caraggio. No score here, first quarter, just the second possession.
0: Fast moving first quarter, no penalties. Just physical football.
1: Caraggio takes a high snap. He fakes the handoff. He's going to tuck it and run, and a nice tackle there. Still being brought down. Jesse Sobchak was holding his ankles down, and his teammates came to help him finish it up. A 1 yard gain.
0: That's the way to do it. Even if you can't make the spectacular one-on-one tackle, you grab cloth, you grab ankles, you grab anything you can to slow down the player and let your teammates come finish him off.
1: Third and 3 with the ball on the 5. So you can get a first down without scoring here. Just a minute 15 on the clock in this first quarter.
0: Watch another run to that left side here with this formation.
1: Caraggio takes the snap, and that's exactly what it is. A run to the left side. He's got a first down, and he's got a Brookfield Central touchdown, but a flag on the field, the first of the night. Hear the cowbells of the Brookfield Central fans hoping this touchdown stands.
0: Premature cowbell.
1: And their sideline is celebrating, so it looks like this might stand.
0: So that on that drive...
1: Officials still discussing.
0: Well, on that drive, assuming that the touchdown probably holds here.
1: Touchdown stands.
0: Face mask on the defense. You know, what we saw on that last drive is continuously running to that left side, even though it was the weak, you know, using the finger quotes, the weak side of the formation.
1: So it's Sam Caraggio, the junior quarterback, running it in for a touchdown. And Brookfield Central has a 6-2-0 advantage. Extra point coming up here.
0: My favorite thing when you show that swinging gate on the extra point, you line up, and then you just shift back to your normal formation.
1: This is Connor Brennan out for the extra point and listed as a wide receiver and a defensive back. He rips it through the upright. 7-0 Brookfield Central, back with the rest of the 1:02 of the first quarter after this. This is Catholic Memorial Football on ESPN Milwaukee.
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1: Just a minute and 2 seconds left in the first quarter. Brookfield Central with a long drive, draining a lot of clock there, and they capped it off with the touchdown to take a 7-0 lead over Catholic Memorial. Crusaders will have just their second possession of the night coming up here.
0: One thing you've heard me say the last few weeks has been that the Catholic Memorial offense is kind of responsible for the defense being tired.
1: Neze Hazanalu had to go all the way into the corner to get this kickoff, and boy, he turned nothing into something there. That was looking dangerous, but he came up all the way to the 27, it looks like. Good return.
0: So you hear each and every week, Bill Young wants to establish a run, wants to establish their offense. And what we've seen the last few weeks is their offense has not had the ball very long, and their defense has been out on the field way too long. In that first quarter, how many plays did Catholic Memorial's offense have the football?
1: Three and out
0: in the whole first quarter. So they need to get some momentum here. Start moving the chains. Start dishing out some licks on the opposing defense.
1: Just 55 seconds remain in this opening quarter. Steinke going to take the snap, fakes the handoff, throws it out wide, and it is incomplete. He was looking for Dustin Roach there. Covered well by Devin Davis of Brookfield Central. Second down.
0: Davis on the coverage. Nice little quick pass. You know, one thing that they want to avoid is the absolute pressure, the siege that the Catholic Memorial has, their offensive line has not been doing their quarterback any favors this year so far.
1: Ball's at the 27, second and 10 for the Crusaders. It's going to be DWJ getting in here.
0: There we go.
1: He takes it in stride and blows through the defense all the way up to midfield. DWJ, 23 yards.
0: Steve Rux, the Catholic Memorial offensive coordinator, says two can play the stretch-off tackle game. A good quick hitter for DWJ, running downhill, showing that elite speed.
1: R&R Insurance Crusader, first down, a big run for Devon Williams Jr. 28 seconds and ticking in the first quarter. Roach and Azanalu out wide, but why not give it back to DWJ?
0: What a cut.
1: He bounces to his right. He's got another first down run. Oh, that was pretty. Once again, back-to-back plays from Devon Williams Jr.
0: Folks, Devon Williams Jr. at the line of scrimmage threw an incredible hip shimmy jump cut that faked a defender, faked a lancer right out of his cleats. And he was into the second level before you knew it. A couple of big plays in a row by DWJ. That was an elite move by the running back.
1: Goes out of bounds, too, so clock stops temporarily at 17 seconds. Again, still in the first quarter here.
0: As we were saying, we'd like to see some sustained long drives. Show some power.
1: Steinke's going to fake it to Williams Jr. this time. He's got plenty of
0: protection here.
1: He's going to throw it deep to his man, Dustin Roach, in traffic. It's incomplete. That was double covered and dangerous for Steinke. But it goes off the fingertips, I believe, of the Lancer defensive back.
0: One thing Dustin Roach has become incredible at is that timing jump between two defenders. You know, a little bit of the basketball player in him, but a lot of it is that stuff you can't teach, that Dustin down there somewhere kind of play. I mean, he really has timing on that, which is great vision tracking the ball because he knows when to take off.
1: Second and 10, ball at the 39. Now right back to Devon Williams Jr. First down and more, 25-20. Cutting across to the other side of the field. Devon Williams Jr. into the end zone. But there's a flag that might bring it right back.
0: Off the ball, away from the play.
1: Wow, DWJ
0: late
1: cut to his left after getting the ball. Wrapped all the way to the other side, snaked his way to the other corner of the end zone. But you're right, on his way there, off the ball.
0: Way off the ball, way beyond the play. If it's holding, holding is holding, but that did not impact that play at all. That flag might be picked up even.
1: Yeah, they're certainly acting like this is not a touchdown on the field right now.
0: I mean, and
1: we'll get the call here. Yep, holding on Catholic Memorial, and it's going to come back here. Getting some boo birds from the Hulk fans.
0: And very rarely do you hear me comment on an official's call. I you know, officials in high school football are really good, all things considering, plus the stress they're under on a play-in, play-out basis. That play ended the first quarter, that penalty flag.
1: That is the end, an eventful end of the first quarter. We'll be back with the second quarter after this. This is Catholic Memorial Football on ESPN Milwaukee.
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1: All right, so just kidding. The first quarter's not
0: just
1: quite
0: kidding.
1: Over yet.
0: One untimed play, apparently.
1: Untimed down from the spot. So from the 21, an untimed down. DWJ is going to get the carry here. And a nice run on first down. He's taken down with a gain of about 5. And now that is the end of the first quarter. So we will keep it here now.
0: Folks, so what we didn't understand when we went to commercial, because the quarter, the zeros on the clock, quarter was over.
1: The chain gang started to head to the other side of the field.
0: Chain gang was on the other side of the field. The refs, however, wanted to one more apparently untimed down, because maybe it can't
1: because of the holding
0: end,
1: call.
0: It can't end on a penalty.
1: Yeah. So DWJ's would have been touchdown play. Was the clock ran out during that play, but there was a penalty that brought it back. So the rule must be that you have to run another play.
0: Well, it must be
1: untimed.
0: But that's an unknown rule to everyone right here, including the people up here in the box. And the chain gang is on the other side of the field. So then they had to come running, and then they set up nowhere close to where the ball was spotted. It was just bizarre.
1: So anyway, it is
0: going to pick up a 6 on that play.
1: 7-0 Brookfield Central leads, with Catholic Memorial threatening here. It'll be 2nd down and 4 with the ball at the 16-yard line in the Brookfield Central red zone. Just the second possession of the night for Catholic Memorial. A long touchdown drive for the Lancers took up a good chunk of time of that first quarter after both teams went 3 and out.
0: So Catholic Memorial and offensive coordinator Steve Rux said, okay, we can run behind our left side of the line, too. DWJ running behind that left side of the line, been very productive, including that last carry for 6 yards.
1: So, we're over on the other side of the field now for the start of the second quarter. And Khalil Jones is back in there
0: fullback.
1: On offense.
0: He's a mighty fullback.
1: And now whistle dead for some. Oh, we got someone needs to tie their cleats on the Brookfield Central D-line. All right, he's good.
0: He's been working on that for a while.
1: 2nd down and 4, Catholic Memorial from the 16.
0: Ooh, look out.
1: Fake the handoff, and he's going to get ripped to the turf. Wow.
0: Perfectly timed backside blitz.
1: And that's Augie England, Mike, the running back.
0: Yeah, he closed quickly. It looked like he was shot out of a cannon.
1: He saw red
0: unblocked, there. Unblocked, and he was back there almost with the snap. And that hurts. That brings it, makes it 3rd and 12. It's just been that kind of thing this year against these opponents where the offense having a tough time imposing their will on the opponent.
1: No shot for Dalton Steinke to do much there. 3rd down and 12. Ball back to the 22.
0: Trips to the short side. Dustin, the lumberjack on the right side.
1: Ben Poindexter in the backfield. It's going to be a quick pass out to Nezi Azanalu. He's crossing all the way to the other side of the field and finally taken down at the 18. That had potential to break free. It's a good play call.
0: Not enough for first down, though. Good play call, though, like you said. Trips to the wide side. You get the ball in Nezi's hands. 4th and 6. No reason to kick a field goal here. Maybe they'll go for it. If you don't convert here, then Brookfield Central gets the ball with a lot of field to go. So
1: 4th and 6 to go. Once again, Ben Poindexter standing to the left of Steinke in the backfield.
0: He did a great job picking up blocks last week. Both fullbacks for Catholic Memorial did that.
1: 4 receivers out.
0: Look out.
1: Poindexter moves to the right of Steinke.
0: Here he comes again.
1: Rolling out to his right is Steinke, looking for the end zone for Dustin Roach. Touchdown, Catholic Memorial.
0: What a pretty pass put in the window where only Dustin could catch it. And Dustin Roach says, put 6. That's what I'm talking about. What a pretty throw. Dustin down there somewhere. You get a middle linebacker lined up one-on-one with Dustin Roach. No contest.
1: On 4th down and 6 to go from 17 yards out, Steinke and Roach connect.
0: The other brilliant thing about that play call
1: is Will Kinnitator knocks it through the uprights. 7-7 tie ball game we've got here. Curative Care Network. Crusader touchdown. Go ahead, Mike.
0: What an excellent drive, first of all. I mean, showed a lot of power running on that play. But the beautiful thing about that touchdown play is that Brookfield Central tried that same blitz they did the last time, but they had 3 guys lined up to the blind side of Dalton Steinke, and Dalton did a great job of sprinting out to the right to get away, because he knew that was coming. And he threw just a dime, just right in the window where Dustin Roach could high point that ball over the linebacker's head. The linebacker was twisting and turning and whirling around trying to locate that ball and locate his man. And meanwhile, Dustin Roach said, yoink, put 6 on my stats.
1: It's a good call. Steinke took that snap and ran with it, and he had Poindexter there to help him as well. And he had 4 receivers to look for, but you know which one he's going to choose when he can. Dustin Roach, the superstar Crusader, wide out and defensive back.
0: And
1: 6'3".
0: If you smell that, that's a sigh of relief and successful offense. What a breath of fresh air.
1: 10:15 on the clock in the second quarter, and we are knotted up at 7 here. Between Catholic Memorial and Brookfield Central, the Lancers returner. A couple of nice moves, and he's out of bounds at about the 26 for the Lancers.
0: After that long touchdown drive by Brookfield Central, there was just that funk hanging over the stadium, you know, that here we go again. And then just power runs by Catholic Memorial, doing what Bill Young knows works. He's hung his hat on for 50 years. The Hall of Famer says, we got to run the football, guys.
1: And Devon Williams Jr. did that quite well on that last drive,
0: which sets up a play like the sprint out from Dalton Steinke, throwing just a perfect pass. What a great drive.
1: So it was the quarterback, Sam Caraggio, running it in for a touchdown to cap off that long drive you mentioned for Brookfield Central. Back out there, Caraggio fakes the handoff, rolling out to his right, and he's going to have to throw it out of bounds to his sideline. Incomplete. Good coverage by Catholic Memorial.
0: Caraccio running for his life there. Saw Navarian Flowers come and said, no, sir, I don't want a bouquet. It's homecoming, but I don't need a bouquet of flowers.
1: Second down and 10. Balls at the 27 for the Lancers. Crazio coming in on the night, a strong rushing threat as well. 167 yards, averaging 5.5 yards a carry. And he added that with his touchdown tonight. Oh, that was a pretty pass in traffic. And it is complete to Kellen Larkin. He is all the way down the field, tackled at the Crusader 20-yard line. My, oh, my. He hesitated at first, did Caraggio, and then he let his receiver, Larkin, get into that lane in traffic, complete for a huge gain.
0: Against most other teams, that would have been 7 for sure. But Jesse Sobchak, the technician, just showed why I call him the technician. Did you see the angle he took on that? He said, let's do math and take that angle.
1: Turned a likely touchdown into just a 60-yard gain for Larkin. A first down carry. The Lancers quickly got to the line. That was Bajwa on the carry. Short gain of 2. Second down. But you're right to call that out. Larkin's momentum was taking him into the end zone there.
0: Yeah, and he had separation, and there was Jesse Sobchak coming from the middle, taking the perfect angle where he's going to intercept that guy.
1: Lancers now taking their time.
0: He had his protractor out, was doing some geometry.
1: 9 minutes to play in the second quarter, and the Lancers threatening again. Ball's on the 18 in Crusader territory in the red zone. Second and 8. This is going to be Bajwa on the sweep play, and the Crusaders all over it. Kyle Johnston makes the tackle. Or Will Schmitzer, excuse me.
0: Will Schmitzer, the lumberjack, saying, I'm going to saddle you up and ride you down.
1: Just a 1 yard loss, actually, 3rd and 9.
0: Great pursuit from the backside by Will Schmitzer. I mean, young man has been a captain on this squad, even as a sophomore. That's when you know he's a football player, when Bill Young hangs a C on your chest.
1: Captain again this year, along with Dalton Steinke.
0: Big play
1: Max
0: right Urchell here.
1: Max Urchell and Navarian Flowers, 3rd and 9. Augie England in motion out of the backfield. Caraggio stepping back. He's looking to the end zone. Incomplete. Jesse Sobchak knocks it away from Larkin. 4th down.
0: Jesse Sobchak running wild. Somebody unleash the Sobchak. What a great play. Back-to-back. Good plays.
1: Hey, it looks like the Lancers might go for it here on 4th and 9.
0: Yeah, I think you get the vibe in this stadium that field goals are not going to win you this game. This is going to be... Who can be on the field the longest?
1: 7:58 to go in the second. 4th and 9. And it looks like the Crusaders might have jumped. They did, and that's going to help out the Lancers. Offside on Catholic Oriole. Doesn't give them the first. 4th and 4.
0: Unforced mental errors in crucial situations just can be a killer against a quality opponent.
1: Probably changes the play call here for Brookfield Central, too. Ball's up to the 14. You got 4 to go. Caraggio's going to drop back here. He's looking for the end zone again. One-on-one coverage, and it's caught for a touchdown. That's Kellen Larkin, who was in a hand fight with Amir Jones, and he somehow comes down with it.
0: Yeah, that was a nice pitch and catch by the Lancers quarterback, throwing just kind of an arcing rainbow. And now they're saying we want to play a game of can you top this, and there's a flag in the end zone?
1: The kicking unit's already out there, so can't imagine that's taking this.
0: They're letting their freak flag fly tonight here on homecoming.
1: What a drive for Kellen Larkin, a 6'4" junior wide receiver for Brookfield Central. Had a 60-yard gain, and he finishes it off with an impressive 4th down catch. Both touchdown drives ending very similarly. 4th down catches in the end zone.
0: That was the longest penalty signal I've ever seen. I'm not even quite sure what the penalty was.
1: I don't know if anyone else is either. Field goal kicker is out, and he knocks through the extra point. It is a 14-7 lead for Brookfield Central. Rest of the first half after this. This is Catholic Memorial Football on ESPN Milwaukee.
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6: Selling your home is more than putting a sign in the yard. It's about having the right team beside you. I'm Tony Wendorf with Tony Wendorf and Associates.
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8: The Rams just acquired the one person who could make Aaron Donald look in the mirror and say, "Do I look fat?" This is earth-shattering. Not

0: Or maybe they try to, I mean, you can't kick it out of bounds still, obviously. If you could hit it real high in the air, then you could try to pin Kevin Oriole back, but that would take some skill and finesse.
1: And maybe this is the time you try an onside kick.
0: That's
1: even if you don't recover the onside kick, you aren't as penalized with giving the other team good field position. And I think Bill Young's talking about that right now.
0: Would be the best field position after an onside kick that you would, or at least better than usual than you would see.
1: Yeah, usually that's the downside to the onside kick, is that you're giving your opponent, when it fails, you're giving your opponent good field position. But this time, however, the onside kick wouldn't be that costly. That's what you probably will see here. Looks like the speed team is all gathered to the kicker's left.
0: Lancers kicker sends it out, and it's going to go to the 1 yard line. So Jesse Sopcich has a chance to return it out, and he takes it out to the 20 and pushes for a few more to the 25. So all in all, turned out pretty well for Catholic Memorial.
1: Well, yeah. And
0: they tried the strategy, though, of pinning him deep instead of just booting it through the end zone.
1: Yeah, it's funny. And then they ended up, instead of going to the 20, they end up with the ball at the 25. I'm very surprised they didn't onside kick it there. It's rare when your kickoff is that marched up.
0: Yep.
1: So some penalties are killing Catholic Memorial early here in this first half. But their offense looked a lot better the last possession.
0: Steinke going to take the snap here. Devon Williams Jr. takes the handoff, and he runs with it. First down and much more. Past midfield, nearly trips up. One man to beat, the 20-10 touchdown, Catholic Memorial. One play drive, DWJ into the end zone.
1: You need offense, a one play drive. DWJ is showing elite speed, says put six. Can you top this?
0: Wow. 75 yards to the house for Devon Williams Jr.
1: How many yards does he have already?
0: Quite a few.
1: That was 75. He's got well over 100.
0: Curative Care Network Crusader touchdown, the second one of the night.
1: And that was a run to the right side.
0: And it's going to be blown dead on the extra point here. Will Kinnitator was about to try to knock it through. Looks like it's going to be on the defense, offside. So Crusaders get a few yards closer. Let's see if that changes anything for the Crusaders.
1: You know, it's funny. Devin Davis on Brookfield Central, the last extra point attempt, he almost blocked that one. And he wanted a piece of that one, and he jumped early. Yeah, you get all excited because you almost got one, and you try to replicate it, and you get a little antsy.
0: The Crusaders still happy with the extra point. Will Kinnitator's out. Left-footed kicker. And he's going to knock it right through. We have a tie ball game once again. We got a good one here. 14-14. 7.5 to play in the second quarter.
1: Fireworks in early October.
0: Devon Williams Jr. Four or five times now tonight, the last couple of drives, just taking the rock and running with it. Nothing really up the middle, Mike. It's been to either of the sides.
1: It's DWJ possesses an extraordinary level of balance as a runner that you just don't see. You know, last year we saw a couple of times in their playoff run where he would pivot, almost go down and like put his hand down to keep him up. And he's still going forward and he's still making cuts. On that one, he almost fell down on the sideline. And when the defenders tried to close on him there, he threw a filthy jump cut to the inside and then broke it the other way. 75-yard touchdown run that was probably 102 yards run all day. I mean, it is incredible. Dude, what a runner.
0: Catholic Memorial 14, Brookfield Central 14. This week 7 Greater Metro Conference matchup. Kinnitator boots it away. Brookfield returner gets it at the 10, and he's going to take it up to about the 26. Schmitzer brings down Devin Davis.

0: You know, some of the heads-up plays we've seen tonight from Jesse Sopcich. Of course, he got injured in that Muskego game, a scary injury at the end that ended that game prematurely with a concussion and kind of a neck whiplash thing. However, looking back at that game, he was like head and shoulders the most productive player of that game. He punted. He had an interception.
1: Yep.
0: I mean,
1: returned punts and kicks.
0: I mean, he was literally a one-man gang out there.
1: Sam Caraggio back on the field. Two straight touchdown drives for Brookfield Central.
0: I wouldn't call him the technician. I'd call him the one-man gang.
1: Including Caraggio's rushing touchdown of the first of the night. 7:25 on the clock. Another quick pass attempt, and it's intercepted. Will Schmitzer leaps up and takes it. Crusaders back on offense in the red zone.
0: Will Schmitzer reading that ball all the way, and he said, I may not be Paul Bunyan, but I'm a lumberjack who can sky. And I'm picking that ball, and now the Crusaders in business in the red zone. What did I tell you before we came on the air tonight? I said, Matt Yazel, that's just the way I said it too, Matt Yazel, somebody on Catholic Memorial needs to make a big play on defense. We need a pick six. We need a fumble recovery return. We need some big play to stem the tide. Ask and ye shall receive, the lumberjack with the biggest of plays.
1: First and 10 from the 17. Dalton Steinke with DWJ standing behind him. It's going to be Williams Jr. getting the carry. He makes a couple of juke moves, but he cannot find a lane there. Might have even lost a yard. Second down coming up. This looks like no gain.
0: And that was the kind of play. The other plays run to the perimeter were kind of quick hitters, quick hitting outside runs. That play, Brookfield Central made a little bit of an adjustment, and it was taken away.
1: 6:50 and ticking left in this first half.
0: You know, sudden change like that. I'd like to see him go to the jugular.
1: Khalil Jones in at that fullback position. DWJ going to fake the handoff to him. Steinke rolling out to his right. He was looking for Schmitzer there. Incomplete, but flags fly. Brookfield Central can't believe it.
0: Yeah, that'll be pass interference. That's a big play.
1: Jack Farenholz, the senior defensive back, he came away with his hands in the air.
0: I think the Brookfield Central quarterback can't believe that Will Schmitzer jumped that high in the air. It was like a lob pass over his head,
1: yep.
0: Supposedly. Will Schmitzer skying high. Brookfield Central says, we didn't see that vertical on film.
1: Yeah, Caraggio has found some tight lanes to his receivers tonight, but that time, Will Schmitzer too tall. Picked it off clean and set the Crusader offense up here at the 17. It is still second down after the pass interference.
0: Or is it first down? First and 10.
1: The chain gang still says second, but I believe you're right. I think it's first down. Either way, DWJ takes the rock. He gets behind his line and plows through, and he is down around the 2-yard line. A great run from DWJ. First and goal for Catholic Memorial.
0: What a run by DWJ. You know, that time he's showing his power. I talked about him in the weight room in the off season. And here we go. Quick count.
1: Ball's on the 2. Crusaders quickly up to the line of Arian. Flowers gets the rock and plows it through into the end zone. Touchdown, Catholic Memorial.
0: Fullback dive. 1-800 Flowers delivers. Navarian Flowers says, put 6. Ah, touchdowns. What a novel concept.
1: Catholic Memorial cashes in on the turnover and takes the lead 20-14, extra point pending.
0: What an incredible display by the Crusader offense, flipping the switch here in the second quarter.
1: Curative Care Network Crusader touchdown number 3 on the night. Another extra point blown dead as Kenan Tater knocks it through.
0: Freak flag flying on the far side of the field. the defense tried to jump that snap again to block that extra point. You move them up. This always makes you go, do we go for two here? I don't know.
1: I thought they might on the last one, and they do move up, but nope, just having Kinnatator out there.
0: Kicking Kinnatator says, just make it a little easier for me. I'm money.
1: Left-footed kicker, a member of the state champion Crusader boys soccer team. He knocks it through. 21-14, Catholic Memorial leads over Brookfield Central. 5:56 on the clock.
0: The fireworks are flying here at Carroll University. It's great. Great to be back home. I mean, we've had a couple of road games in absolute hornet's nests.
1: Yep.
0: Even our last, using the finger quotes here, the home game was at Waukesha South, which is where they've got another game here.
1: Next week, Brookfield East will visit Waukesha South in a home game for the Crusaders. That'll be Germantown in the final game of the regular season. And I mentioned in the pregame, we were talking about the playoffs a little bit, Mike, and you did some research that technically there isn't a win minimum. That's kind of what a lot of people thought. You have to be above 500.
0: Yeah, that was the old way. You had to be right at 500 or above in conference. And if you are 500, then it was how many teams qualified in your enrollment group. That's gone. Now they do a weighted, what they call fully transparent, 2.1-point win system rating. Against certain teams, it's worth 1 point. Against other teams, a win is worth 2 points. And the highest point totals qualify.
1: Brookfield Central returner going to take it up to the
0: Khalil Jones. He's like, his hair's on fire on kick coverage tonight. That's his second solo tackle on kick coverage, Khalil Jones.
1: 5:51 on the clock, 21-14. Catholic Memorial leads. Presumably, Mike, Catholic Memorial has 2 points on the season with their two victories over
0: I'm assuming Bradley Tech. Sun Prairie counted for 1 point. Bradley Tech for sure counts for 1 point.
1: Yeah. Well, we don't necessarily
0: know. Unless it's a D1 large enrollment, because that's what Bradley Tech is.
1: Right.
0: They're a D1 large enrollment.
1: And Sun Prairie West, Division I.
0: You're right.
1: Well, the Big 8 Conference, along with Sun Prairie East, of course. Ball to 24 for the Lancers. Trying to recover from the one play drive, the interception on the last possession. It's going to be a handoff to Bajwa here. A short gain of, he plowed through for about four there. Second down.
0: And then he ran into a Navarian Flowers wall. Navarian Flowers is everywhere right now. Got rewarded with that 2-yard fullback dive.
1: Game five, so second and five, ball up to the 29. Touchdowns for Caraggio rushing, and then he threw one to Kellen Larkin. And potentially a turnover here. Both sides clamoring for it. No call from the official. Catholic Memorial thinks they recovered the fumble at the end of that play. Incomplete is the call.
0: Yeah. I mean, I guess it's a good thing these officials are definitely doing things by committee, but they want to make the call, make sure it's right.
1: Catholic Memorial was very convinced they had the fumble there. They're still discussing it.
0: More importantly, we're seeing the Crusaders flying around the football field tonight on both sides of the ball.
1: Yep.
0: And that's kind of what we've been talking about week in and week out during this brutal four-game stretch, is that when they play someone else that isn't ranked 1, 2, or 3 in the state for a refreshing change of pace, there's going to be a big difference.
1: Officials still converged here. Both teams waiting patiently.
0: And again, to repeat one of the things I said earlier, it is when we do these post-game interviews with the seniors on Catholic Memorial, they are legit just a reflection of what Bill Young and Catholic Memorial is all about. They are playing hard. They play with intensity. They're not making excuses. They're just saying, we got to play better. We got to be better. You know, when someone gets injured that's an opportunity for someone else.
1: Officials still converge talking here. I mean, what do you think the conversation is, Mike?
0: At this point, I don't know. It's either incomplete or an interception. I mean, if we could have booth cast where you just have a microphone hanging in this booth, it would be hilarious.
1: Yeah, we are
0: Manning
1: not,
0: cast would have nothing on Catholic Memorial booth cast.
1: We're not responsible for
0: the content
1: in the backfield. 5:08 on the clock here, and surprise, Brookfield Central is going to hang on to the football here.
0: Coach Nellis for Brookfield Central is going, what's going on?
1: So the coaches each get an official sent to them for an explanation. 5 minutes, 8 seconds on the clock. It'll be 2nd and 5 for Brookfield Central. Third down.
0: Bill Young has a look on his face like, whatever. Can we snap the football? Either way.
1: It'll be 3rd down and 2 for the Lancers. Ball's on the 32.
0: Third and two
2: for the Lancers.
1: Big play.
0: Did they call
1: here.
0: That a completion?
2: Hey, we have no idea what happened.
0: That was a pass completion, huh?
1: Maybe it was a completion and then fumbled after he was down. But it clearly took the officials a while to confirm that as the call.
0: No one will ever know.
1: 3rd and 2. Big opportunity here. Caraggio. With a receiver in motion, is going to hand it to Augie England. He's going to try to sneak through, and I think he got the first. He's going to be right at the marker. Navarian Flowers thinks they stopped him.
0: I mean, that wasn't 3rd and 2. That was like third and five. And now it's 3rd and 1.
1: Well, the chain gang has it at about
0: third,
1: a little
0: one.
1: More than a yard. 4th down, they're going for it. A snap here that the quarterback, Caraggio, was not ready for. He's going to run for it. And he might have got the first there, but the official might be just blowing this dead.
0: It looked like it had to be a false start, if anything.
1: The ball was snapped and nobody was ready. Caraggio just found the football in his hands and said, oh, and started running.
0: Okay, let's get a first set of downs here and reset.
1: So Catholic they get Memorial the first defense. Down. That's what matters here. Brookfield Central's drive continues.
0: Catholic Memorial says, all right, let's go.
1: 3:43 on the clock. 1st and 10 at the 35. Still in their own territory. Caraggio faked a handoff, started to run with it, and then gets a pass off. Nice play design there. Ball is caught by Jackson Lyakopoulos.
0: Little trickeration on that play with the wing tee offense. As you mentioned, the quarterback for Brookfield Central, passer and runner, looks like a QB keeper, and the secondary players moved away from the perimeter on that to stop the keeper. He stayed behind the line of scrimmage and threw a nice pass to the sideline. Good play.
1: Another 1st down in the Catholic Memorial territory now at the 47. Bajwa standing to the left of Caraggio. Davis in motion, coming up to be an extra blocker. It's going to be Bajwa on the carry. Nice turnaround
0: cut.
1: Move. Yep, good cut from Bajwa, a gain of 5.
0: Bajwa did a great job of reading his blocks and then doing a cutback into the hole. Dustin Roach comes up hurting a little bit. He said, that's smart.
2: 2nd and 5 for the Lancers.
1: Up to the 42, 2nd and 5. 3 minutes to play in this first half. Caraggio fakes the handoff to Bajwa, nearly gets sacked, and then nearly gets the pass completed, but it goes just off the fingertips of Corey Iverson. He was already on the turf, but had a chance to reel that in. Couldn't do it. Incomplete. 3rd down.
0: George Bears with a great job of closing in on the quarterback on that play. Threatening bad intentions. Big play right here. Only 3 minutes to go in the first half.

0: Caraggio ready for the snap. Bajra standing to his left. He's going to fake the handoff to him. Kyle Johnston immediately in the backfield. Caraggio trying to reel back and throw it, and it's incomplete.
1: Unleashing Dustin Roach on the backside, coming after the quarterback with bad intentions.
0: And we're going to get a punt from Brookfield Central. With 5 yards to go, the Lancers won't risk it, and we'll try to pin the Crusaders back.
1: Knowing Dusty Roach on that one, on the backside, they said, okay, time to blitz. He said, yes, I've waited all season to blitz.
0: Sobchak back to return, standing around the 9-yard line.
1: Catholic Memorial really playing well in this second quarter.
0: Leading 21-14 against Brookfield Central and about to get the football back.
1: Shield punt formation here.
0: With some time on the clock before halftime and 3 timeouts remaining. Punt is away. It's a good one. It's going to land on the turf. And it's rolling and it's picked up at about the 2-yard line, perfectly executed by Brookfield Central.
1: You know, the right move by Sobchak. Let that ball bounce. If it's inside, that was inside the 5. And it didn't roll like everyone was anticipating. It just kind of died.
0: Yeah, very easily could have bounced in the end zone there. But not quite.
1: The football is an oblate spheroid, and that thing takes weird bounces. Unpredictable.
0: It's going to take 98 yards for Catholic Memorial to get in the end
1: just
0: zone here.
1: Just more yards for DWJ to chew up. Entertaining first half of football here.
0: 2:46 and 3 timeouts for Catholic Memorial. Up 21-14 to try to put more on the board before halftime. DWJ is going to get the handoff here, and a nasty cut to the backside, to the 20, to the 30, taken down at the 35. What a run to start the drive from Devon Williams Jr.
1: DWJ's gaudy first half.
0: He's going to come up a little gingerly here, though. That's not what you want to see with the night he's having. He is up under his own power and just going to go off to the sideline bit gingerly.
1: This is a flag against Catholic Memorial? Come on.
0: Oh, really? This one's being called back. Wow. And the Crusaders not happy about that. A holding call, a late holding call. I'm not even sure where the flag was. Oh, it is back at the 5-yard line. Wow, nobody saw that. Both teams were about ready to snap play.
1: I saw a towel fall to the ground, yep. One of the players' jersey towels.
0: I thought that's what you were talking about.
1: And that's what I thought, but my goodness. Oh. Well, the good news is that if you're backed up half the distance to the goal, you're already on the 1.
0: You only lost a yard. But realistically, you lost about 35 on what was a great run.
1: And DWJ lost about 35 off his stats, which are gaudy in this half.
2: The white hat caught it, yeah. We gotta fix that.
0: And now the official's still trying to set things up here. Yeah, it's been a first half for these officials. They've had a lot of conversations, a lot of things to work out.
1: Disjointed. Yep. So now it's first and 11. You don't see that very often, first and 11.
0: Now Josiah Bailey is into the game for Devon Williams.
1: I don't know if I've ever seen a first and 11. Is that on your bingo card?
0: Takes the snap. He's going to fake it to Bailey. He's going to look deep for Dustin Roach. And the flags are all over the field. 1 flag, 2 flag, 3 flags. All over it.
1: So many flags. It looks like the United Nations.
0: So it's incomplete, but Catholic Memorial is going to get all the yards there. That's just Dustin Roach being too big and too strong.
1: And that's the secondary player. That's called help. Help! One-on-one with Dustin Roach, and they throw the bomb from the 1. You just grab cloth and hang on.
0: If you're not going to have your stud running back who's having a great night, if he's off on the sideline, then you might as well launch one there to your Badger commit wide receiver, see what happens, and you get a good chunk of yards out of it. Catholic Memorial is going to be up to about the 17 which is a lot better than the one. First and 10.
1: Boy, this last 30 seconds has taken like a half hour.
0: 2:30 on the clock. Categorial with still three timeouts.
1: Good pass
0: plenty of time. Steinke looking deep. He's got Rick Waterman in stride at midfield. And he is taken down at the 45. And is there another flag here?
1: Oh, boy.
0: And there's another flag in the backfield. Oh, my goodness. Rick Waterman is robbed of a 35-yard reception here. Another holding call in the Crusader offensive line now chatting with the officials.
1: Maybe homecoming weekend, but it's getting unruly here with these officials. Every play, I don't know about that.
0: We're above 60 yards now of costly Crusader penalties on this drive.
1: Not to mention the plays that is negated.
0: Yep. So now we're back to the nine.
1: They got, from being on the one, they got 8 yards the hard way.
0: It's been quite the journey. I mean,
1: you got to be a math whiz to figure this
0: from
1: out.
0: From the two to the one to the 17, now to the nine. There's been a lot of action in between those.
1: Literally one step forward, two steps back.
0: First and 19, Steinke's going to get the pass out to Nezi Azadolu, and he's going to be ripped to the turf. Brookfield Central all over that one. Augie England in on the hit. And it's going to be third down and a lot for Catholic Memorial.
1: With DWJ out of the game right now, that defense that Brookfield Central had in effect was all pass defense. So they were well prepared and well guarded. Second and 20. Third and 20.
0: We're going to have a timeout here.
1: Second or third, I don't know. Disjointed. Yeah, so second and 20. Yeah, because that was first down.
0: Second down and 20 coming up. Ball's back to the seven. We have a timeout from Central.
1: On the previous play that did not count because of the holding, really good pass protection by Catholic Memorial, although there was a holding call on it. So I don't know if you can say good pass protection. We don't have access to instant replay here. And I was watching the ball go downfield, so I wasn't watching potential holding calls.
0: Got to have two eyes in this game, Mike.
1: Yep.
0: Good to see Rig Waterman break free there, make a nice catch.
1: Yeah.
0: You're right, that's the product of Steinke having so much time there.
1: And one of the things we're seeing is that Catholic Memorial's offensive line is going, okay, we aren't playing Arrowhead, Muskego, or Sussex Hamilton. You know, we can actually block and scheme, but lots of penalties tonight. That's something Billy Young is going to be harping about at halftime. He's going to be like, guys, if we cut the penalties out, we'd be up by two touchdowns.
0: 1:56 on the clock in the second quarter. Second down and 20. Ball's back at their own seven for Catholic Memorial. Up 21-14. Steinke's dropped back into the end zone.
1: Uh-oh.
0: He steps through it, and he had Nezi Azadolu at midfield, and it's off his fingertips. With his speed, he might be gone on that.
1: What a javelin toss by Dalton Steinke. You just got to say to Nezi, shake that off. Even though he won't sleep a wink tonight after that one.
0: He was looking at the end zone there, and he just let it slip off his fingertips. I mean, incomplete.
1: That was an absolute javelin toss by Dalton Steinke. You can tell Dalton's like, all right, I'm getting some pass blocking here. I'm going to show off my arm. Third and 20.
0: He's been letting it rip these last few games, and he's looked pretty good back there as Dalton Steinke
1: trips to the wide side.
0: See what he can do on third and 20.
1: Oh, he's got him again. He's
0: lots
1: wide
0: of
1: open.
0: Time again. He's got Azadolu. This time, he comes down with it. Complete at the 40. Second time's the charm for Nezi Azadolu. First down, Catholic Memorial.
1: I love that, Matt Yazel. I love that because Dalton Steinke said, I'm going right back to you, brother. You got to have a short memory in this game. If you're talented and they've been feeding him the rock and putting him in a lot of different situations, that last play shows you why.
0: Nezzy Hazanlu bounces right back. Minute and a half to go now in the second quarter. Still three timeouts. And how about another flag? False start, Catholic Memorial.
1: What?
0: And the whole line throws their hands up. They were not even close to snapping that yet. I think that's where the frustration is now.
1: And that official is on the far side of the field by Brookfield Central. Bill Young can't even get an explanation. That was bizarre.
0: So subtract 5 yards. So that ball's back to the 38, still in Crusader territory.
1: Two steps forward, one step back.
0: And the clock's still running now. And now Catholic Memorial is going to call a timeout to stop the clock.
1: Bill Young had three timeouts in his hip pocket. You can't take them with you. Good timeout call.
0: This Catholic Memorial timeout is brought to you by Perspire Sauna Studio Brookfield. Everyone deserves a timeout to recharge. Well, we had a pretty quick first quarter, Mike, but this second quarter has taken about two quarters.
1: Well, Billy Young just standing on the field, glaring at the official on the far side of the field. Billy Young ever looks at me that way, I'm leaving.
0: A minute 16 on the clock. It'll be first and 15. 21-14, Catholic Memorial leads. They were trailing 14-7. These teams traded touchdowns. We were tied at 14. Crusaders got a interception from Will Schmitzer, quickly scored to take the lead, and now looking for more.
1: That first down going back to Nezzy Hazanlu, that was such a huge play because it allows Catholic Memorial to run clock and try to, you know, keep Brookfield Central from getting the ball in this half. Catholic Memorial kicked off to start the game. So they get the ball. You score here, you get a double.
0: First and 15, Steinke all alone
1: good
0: in the backfield,
1: up.
0: Getting good blocks. He steps up and throws it. Dustin Roach makes the catch, and he hangs on to it. He got hit hard by Jackson Lyakopoulos, and then he kind of taunted him after making the hit, and it's going to be an extra flag on Brookfield Central.
1: Yeah, he's saying, I didn't say anything, but it was body language. I mean, he was mean mugging.
0: He said a lot with the body language there.
1: He was mean mugging there.
0: Dustin Roach held onto the football despite the big hit. He got the first down. Jackson Lyakopoulos.
1: Can you get a penalty for glowering?
0: he did put his hands on his helmet. I think it's more, the gesture to your point, the body language. And they're going to discuss this.
1: He might have even said, man, he hung on to that football. You know, I mean, because it was a man-sized hit for sure. But Dusty's showing guts. No one has bigger guts than Dustin Roach. And now the marking of doom. And now the Boobirds rain from the Brookfield Central side.
0: Unsportsmanlike. So Catholic Memorial, a big play turns into a bigger one all the way up to the 31 in Brookfield Central territory.
1: And still a minute 9 to go. Two timeouts for Catholic Memorial. Fresh set of downs.
0: Dalton Steinke with Ben Poindexter to his left, who's been key blocking for Steinke out of the backfield. Now a defender blew right past him. Steinke was looking to the end zone, but it is incomplete for Roach. Crusader fans want a flag in the end zone, but there's a flag in the backfield instead.
1: Wow. Oh, wow. Illegal procedure, Catholic Memorial. Boy, oh, boy. I would like, and again, high school officials, kudos to them because they don't have to do this. They're doing this because of their love of the game and wanting to be involved in student athletics. But I'd like to see them have maybe a less of a presence in this game. I mean, they're the overriding theme of this game here the last 6 minutes or so.
0: 3-3-6. 8-6-7. So the Crusaders are going to lose yards here. And they're going to call false start, actually, looks like.
3: False start.
0: Minute and 2 seconds on the clock. 21-14. Memorial leads.
1: If you pay attention to when I call a game, you'll never hear me say anything negative about a student athlete in high school. You'll very rarely hear me rip on an official.
0: Dalton Steinke drops back, and he's going to tuck it and run to the 30, 25, first down, and much more out of bounds. Just shy of the 20, Dalton Steinke tucks it and goes.
1: Dalton Steinke says, "You forget I have track speed at the quarterback position." 55 seconds to go, which will start as soon as they get those chains set. Two timeouts for Catholic Memorial so they can take their time, keep their poise. Dalton Steinke playing really well.
0: First and 10 at the 21.
1: Two wideouts on each side.
0: A low snap. Steinke gets it. He's looking in the end zone for his man, Dustin Roach, who turns around and reels it in. Touchdown, Catholic Memorial. Second of the night for Dustin Roach.
1: It looked like an instant replay. Same play, same throw, same result. Dustin Roach says, "Put six on my stats."
0: My, oh, my, Dustin Roach. What a connection these two have made. Dalton Steinke and the Wisconsin commit. His second touchdown of the night. Catholic Memorial leads 27-14. Will Kinnatator.
1: That was the same exact play, Matt.
0: Out for the extra point. Makes it 28. It absolutely was. Dustin Roach run into the end zone, and when he turns around, the football
1: over
0: right
1: the linebacker,
0: there.
1: Yeah. High pointing the ball over the linebacker's head. There's nothing you can do about it. You're that linebacker. You just said that guy's too tall and has too good a vertical. I mean, I know that game.
0: 28-14. What a first half. What a second quarter.
1: I mean, Catholic Memorial has played outstanding in this second quarter, despite all the penalties.
3: You're missing your Pokemon wallet. Come up to the press box.
1: So, folks, major announcement here at Carroll University. There's been a Pokemon wallet found and brought to the office. Got to catch them all.
0: Good, Mike. I'm glad they found your wallet, Mike.
1: You got to catch them all.
0: Good crowd here on homecoming night.
1: What a great night. Memorial. What a great night for football. I mean, perfect temperature.
0: Just the second game here at Schneider Stadium. We'll see if the playoffs come around, what that could hold as this return for Brookfield Central goes all the way up to the 28. Lancers have 43 seconds here and two timeouts. We'll see what they can do with it.
1: Catholic Memorial, that touchdown was so huge because they get the ball and start the second half.
0: So could be a key drive to go up-tempo and put something on the board for the Lancers. They've shown the ability to do that with their two touchdown drives here tonight. Stay tuned for the Urchell Real Estate Halftime Show coming up. We got a lot of highlights to go through if you're just tuning in. Busy first half, 28-14. Catholic Memorial leads. We'll also be joined by Jason Jendrak of D&M Accounting. Proud Catholic Memorial partner.
1: Your best zone coverage right
0: Sam
1: here.
0: Sam Caraggio is going to drop back, and he's going to tuck it and run, just like Dalton Steinke did, but he's going to be ripped down to the ground. A good tackle by George Bears.
1: George Bears is playing an excellent football game. You know, he's not getting his name shouted out all the time, but he's been in on about three major plays. He's roving that center portion of the field.
0: 18 seconds remaining, and Brookfield Central not looking to be in a hurry. This pass is incomplete.
1: That'll stop the clock.
0: Third down coming up. Clock stops at 10 seconds. It'll be third down and three.
1: And now Bill Young says, "I got two timeouts here yet." 10 seconds. They're not even close to midfield.
0: The Lancers chose not to call timeout there, a little bit surprisingly, but still pretty far back at the 36.
1: We'll talk a little bit in the second half about kind of the evolution of Brookfield Central over the last few years, last decade or so.
0: Third and three. It's going to be a handoff here to Bajwa.

0: Bobby and he's going to pick up the first down. And Khalil Jones slow to get up afterwards, but he does. First and 10. Just 4 seconds to go. And now the clock goes down. They just had to move the chains, but that will be the end of the first half. Woo! Catholic Memorial leads 28-14. An eventful first half to recap for you. Stay tuned for the Urshan Real Estate Halftime Show. 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
0: All righty, welcome back to Schneider Stadium. Catholic Memorial up 28-14. A good one here against Brookfield Central here on this gorgeous Friday night homecoming game for Catholic Memorial. We are pleased to be joined here on the Urchell Real Estate Halftime Show by Jason Jendrak, CEO of D&M Accounting, a proud partner of Catholic Memorial Football. Jason, thanks so much for joining us.
10: Glad to do it.
0: Yeah, so what made D&M Accounting and Catholic Memorial Football, and, you know, connecting with the Crusader fans, what made that a good fit for you and D&M Accounting?
10: Well, I think as you listen to the broadcast here and you hear somebody with the name Bill Forever Young, right, and you think about a coach and the commitment to excellence and what the school possesses in its faith and family foundation, that's exactly the same principles that we like to exemplify within our own firm.
0: Yeah, absolutely. And, you know, D&M Accounting has served businesses and families throughout this area, the Milwaukee area, for more than 30 years. What has allowed the company to build that kind of trust and longevity?
10: I think it's those same principles that I just talked about, the commitment to excellence and making sure that we're doing the right thing all the time, doing the little things right and making sure that we're keeping everybody satisfied, and then being able to grow our firm through, you know, word of mouth more than anything else, with, you know, satisfied clients lead to, you know, referrals that allow us then to grow and exemplify the excellence that we're looking to do.
0: Yeah, absolutely. And, you know, D&M describes itself as an outsourced business services partner for a business owner trying to manage payroll, accounting, and taxes while also running the company. Where can your team make the biggest difference for folks that would be interested in that?
10: Sure, absolutely. And I think that's, you know, there's an old adage that if you can cook, you can't run a restaurant. If you can run a restaurant, you can't cook. And I think that what we're allowed to do is, you know, help our clients who have a lot of different businesses, allow them to take those items off their plate that they're not accustomed to doing, that they're not comfortable doing, and allow us then to, you know, help them and, you know, provide them the tools from a financial side that allow them to succeed and keep moving forward and generating the revenue that they're looking to generate.
0: Yeah, awesome. And, you know, accounting can feel overwhelming and intimidating. I'm certainly not in this financial realm at all myself, but how does D&M's customer first approach help make the process easier and kind of more personal for those?
10: Absolutely, because, you know, every client, and that's actually what I love about what we do, is that, you know, you can be in accounting and work for a corporate job and do the same thing day in and day out. We have, you know, with the clients we service, there's a large amount of ambiguity that comes in day in and day out, and so every client's got different needs, and that personalized service allows us to get to know our clients, give us the chance to sit down and then tailor exactly what they need from an accounting finance standpoint to allow them to succeed and not worry about the business operations of things. They can go in the back and cook or do whatever they do and run their shop the way they want to run it and allow us to, you know, take over everything else.
0: Yeah, absolutely. That sounds great to me. And, you know, the end of year approaching, we're into October now. It's a busy time planning for financial purposes, going into the last part of the year. Or what should business owners and families be thinking about now

0: potentially while working with your company about, you know, kind of the end of the year?
1: Sure, absolutely. We work with our company start to finish from January 1 through December 31st. And so now that we're actually finding ourselves here in the fourth quarter, you know, a lot of the business plans that we put together throughout the year, the tax planning, the situations, now we're just putting numbers in boxes, so to speak. We have a good idea of where the year is planning, and we're kind of, you know, being proactive through the, you know, second and third quarters as well. So once you get into the fourth quarter, it's kind of got an idea of where you're at and kind of keeping the, you know, watching the news and kind of knowing what's going on economically and different things that are out there. But for us, it's, you know, it's a start to finish from, you know, January 1 through December 31st.
0: Absolutely. And just for the Crusader faithful out there, can you speak to any other kind of personal connection you have with Catholic Memorial, maybe, you know, coming out to the football games here on Friday nights?
1: Sure. You know, I'm from Chicago originally, and but I played for a high school in Chicago that was a lot like with Catholic Memorial's. My son's a junior on the team here on the offensive line, and we're, you know, just proud to support this program and proud to be a part of it. And, like, you know, these Friday nights out here, it doesn't get any better.
0: Yeah, absolutely. It's a great community and certainly a very strong athletics program as well that you and your company help support. You brought us our Bill Young pregame interviews every week, brought to you by D&M Accounting. Jason, CEO of D&M Accounting, thanks so much for joining
1: us. Thank you, guys. Have a great one.
0: All right. We'll be back with the first half highlights after this break on the Urchin Real Estate Halftime Show. 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
0: Matt Yazel, Mike Padol back with you here from the Tony Wendorf & Associates broadcast booth. Our thanks to Jason Jendrak, D&M Accounting, for joining us. But now it's time to recap the first half with the highlights. If you missed anything from an eventful 28-14 first half with Catholic Memorial leading the way here on homecoming night. By the way, we just had a homecoming celebration on the field. Jackson Reisch, tight end and wide receiver for Catholic Memorial, a senior, he had the crown on, Mike. I think he's the homecoming king.
10: He's the king.
0: How about that? Good for Jackson Reisch. He's going to have a good night tomorrow night for homecoming.
10: Don't have to think hard about a nickname for him. He's the king.
0: Let's get to the highlights. After Brookfield Central started off with a touchdown, their quarterback Sam Caraggio rushing it in to give him up 7-0. Catholic Memorial came back and responded. It came to a 4th-and-6 in the red zone for the Crusaders from 17 yards out. And Dalton Steinke.

0: he found his man in the end zone.
1: Here he comes again.
0: Rolling out to his right is Steinke, looking for the end zone for Dustin Roach. Touchdown, Catholic Memorial. Then Brookfield Central came back down the field and scored again. It was the Kellen Larkin drive, a 60-yard reception, and then he finished it off with his own fourth down touchdown reception. And then it didn't take long at all for Catholic Memorial to bounce right back. How about a one-play drive in response?
1: But their offense looked a lot better the last possession.
0: Steinke going to take the snap here. Devon Williams Jr. takes the handoff, and he runs with it. First down and much more. Past midfield, nearly trips up. One man to beat, the 20-10. Touchdown, Catholic Memorial. One play drive, DWJ into the end zone. What an impressive first half for Devon Williams Jr., who did eventually leave with an injury. We're monitoring that, hoping he comes back onto the field for the Crusaders here. But then, after that one-play drive, it was also a one-play drive for Brookfield Central, but in a bad way, because Will Schmitzer came away with the pass.
1: And here we go, quick count.
0: Ball's on the two Crusaders, quickly up to the line of Arian Flowers, gets the rock and plows it through into the end zone. Touchdown, Catholic Memorial. Oh, that was the Demarian Flowers touchdown that came after the Will Schmitzer interception, which we have here. Another quick pass attempt, and it's intercepted. Will Schmitzer leaps up and takes it. Bit of a mic pop there from both of us. That was a surprising interception. Will Schmitzer got up there and snagged it down. A one-play drive.
1: Sure is hop.
0: Two one-play drives in a row. The Navarian Flowers punched it in, and then Catholic Memorial, a long and eventful drive for good and bad reasons. The officials, a lot of penalties, and some big plays that were called back. But eventually, Catholic Memorial finished off the drive with Dustin Roach once again in the end zone. First and 10 at the 21.
1: Two wideouts on each side.
0: A low snap. Steinke gets it. He's looking to the end zone for his man, Dustin Roach, who turns around and reels it in. Touchdown, Catholic Memorial. Second of the night for Dustin Roach. What a first half for Dustin Roach and Catholic Memorial. And Mike, the Crusaders get the football to start the second half.
1: Just the kind of half, in particular, the kind of second quarter that just what the doctor ordered. For what ails them. Catholic Memorial looked like Catholic Memorial a little bit then. After the initial onslaught, once they got their legs under them, they were able to realize that, hey, you know, on every snap, we can get some push. We can protect Dalton Steinke. We can actually execute our offense without wheels falling off the wagon. It was impressive. The officials turned it into kind of a disjointed game on both sides of the ball. But really the effort and heart, because this is a big game for both teams coming in here tonight. And Catholic Memorial playing with that sense of urgency. Two things to watch. Number one, DWJ, you know, is he going to be ready? Is he going to play? Because he's been making a huge impact today, in today's game. He had over 120 yards in that first half. And he didn't even play the second half of the second quarter. And number two is, can they clean up their penalties and their mistakes?
0: Those will be what we're watching for as the Crusaders start with the ball when we come back. Second half kickoff. This is Catholic Memorial Football on ESPN Milwaukee.
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0: Second half about to get underway here. Catholic Memorial leads Brookfield Central 28-14. Matt Yazel, Mike Podol with you here. Will Summers, our producer in the studios, and Gavin Olin, who just came into the booth to warm up a little bit because he's on top of the press box filming for us on YouTube. The temperature has dropped. It's a little bit more brisk
1: and
0: out
1: he's
0: there.
1: On the roof exposed. Here I am saying, you know, running my mouth.
0: What a beautiful night. Yeah.
1: We're in the booth, mind you, so we're not exposed to the elements at all. Gavin came in at halftime. He's like, it's freezing up there. I don't have a jacket.
0: This booth is a little less, there's a little less airflow in this particular press box than most. So we are typically pretty comfy up here when it's cool
1: normally
0: night.
1: If anything, it gets a little toasty.
0: Yes,
1: in here.
0: Early in the year, it's warm. We'd rather be outside.
1: I'm sure Gavin would like to hear that we're nice and toasty.
0: We appreciate Gavin bringing
1: he's
0: you
1: a lawyer,
0: our,
1: and he's doing a great job with the camera.
0: Bringing you our YouTube broadcast tonight over on ESPN Milwaukee, or we're on your dial at 94.5 tonight. week 7 of the high school football season. Two more games in the regular season after this for Catholic Memorial. And while there are some formulas involved, we certainly think Catholic Memorial is going to want to win their final three games to try to make the playoffs.
1: Before this game's over, I'll read the WIAA's official bulletin.

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3: Zonnelou can't reel it in.
4: Nezzy's been rotating between I love my hand, I want to thank my hands, and I hate my hands tonight. He's made some great plays. He's had a drop that he wished he could have gotten back. And that kickoff, not the worst thing in the world, but started to run before he picked that ball up. That's why you do the squib kick, right?
3: So ball at the 11. First and 10, Catholic Memorial just getting underway in this second half. Late handoff, and guess who's back on the field? Devon Williams Jr. cuts back, and he's taken down at the 20. Easy gain of 9. First down.
4: You're seeing offensively why Bill Young says he wants to establish the run. Because look at the way the passing game exploded in the second quarter. And that was by and large because of the success their running game had. You know, whether it be a quarterback keeper draw up the middle by Dalton, or the huge chunks of yards by DWJ.
3: Second down and one to go. DWJ gets it again.
4: Oh.
3: He's going to move to his left, cut back to his right, and he's got Narnar Insurance Crusader first down.
4: Move the chains for the Crusader offense. DWJ hard to contain tonight. Great to see him back in this football game. He's a warrior, man. He's taken some punishment this year as a running back, including having to come out of the Muskego game after fumbling like right around the goal line.
3: Oh, the Marquette game.
4: Right around the goal line he fumbled. And he was kind of injured on that play. Really turning it back around and showing he's tough, playing banged up tonight.
3: Ball up to the 23. Williams Jr. is going to get it again, and another great move, and he's going to be up to the 29, but a late flag comes out after the play was over.
4: Yeah, it should be against Brookfield Central that late after the play.
3: DWJ was already down for a few seconds when the flag was pulled, and once again, I mean, these officials are just chatting it up tonight, Mike. A lot of meetings in the middle of the field and a lot of standing around waiting for the two
4: it's
3: teams.
4: It's a summit.
3: They are getting to know each other.
4: And we were, you know, while we were commenting that, you know, that the flags were really killing the momentum of that second quarter, Gavin upstairs exposed to the elements was like, oh my goodness.
3: When's halftime coming?
4: Again,
3: and it's
4: Catholic
3: a personal foul on Catholic Memorial. Wow, well, that's a drive changer right there.
4: I can't even see where that would have been the case.
3: Ball goes back to the 15.
4: Boy, you take the yardage that DWJ has tonight and then think about the yardage that was actually
3: what he's lost,
4: negated from penalties.
3: 10:40 on the clock in this third quarter. First drive of the second half. DWJ is going to get the handoff once again. A couple of nice moves, and he's back up past the 20 to the 21.
4: That was just a killer penalty. I mean, that really killed the momentum of this drive.
3: Third and 11. But a nice run to get some chunk yardage there and give the Crusaders an opportunity. The passing game has been working for the Crusaders tonight.
4: Yeah, it just goes to show you can, as an offensive football coach, Steve Rux, you can plot and scheme your script to start the third quarter, and then penalties will throw it right out the window.
3: Poindexter in the backfield now to help block for Steinke, who drops back and now rolls to his right, nearly gets sacked, but he breaks away. He's looking for a receiver in midfield, and it's picked off. He was looking for Rig Waterman, but Augie England comes away with the interception. This kid is everywhere tonight.
4: Augie England is just a great football player. You heard Bill Young talking about him being a hammer, and he's a great running back. He's an excellent physical linebacker, and on that play, running with Rig, outsized, he jumped the route.
3: That ball was just underthrown.

0: own a bit for Waterman, and England saw the opportunity and jumped on it.
1: You know, of the interceptions that Dalton Sankey's thrown this year, that was one of the few that was by coverage and a bad decision.
0: First down run for Adil Bajwa.
1: And he's another physical runner. And that's their game. You know, they're going to hammer on you and try to wear you down, which Kathleen Morial knows a thing or two about. Navarian Flowers met him in the hole there. A really physical play.
0: 3 yard gain, second down and 7. 9:20 on the clock in the third quarter. 28-14. Kathleen Morial leads over Brookfield Central. Bajwa now in motion. He's going to get the quick pass out, but it's going to be Will Schmitzer all over it. Great tackle.
1: Schmitzer, George Bears made the receiver run out of his route and drop back a little bit. Kind of an arcing route. Just really well played. Kathleen Morial read that play coming all day.
2: Third and eight.
1: Big play here. Brookfield Central doesn't want a three and out after getting a big interception.
0: Trying to take advantage of the great play from England. A fake handoff to Bajwa. Caraggio steps back and rips one, but it's off the fingertips of Jackson Lyakopoulos. And now the offense is going to stay out there on fourth and eight from the 45-yard line in Crusader territory.
1: A little roll of the dice here by Coach Nellis.
0: That should have been a first down there. Lyakopoulos couldn't reel it in. Well, and they're going to go for it again.
1: The Brookfield Central coaching staff knows they dodged a bullet by getting a turnover on that opening possession by Catholic Memorial, so they don't want to lose this momentum.
0: Fourth and eight. Ball on the 42. Crusaders ready to run at Caraggio, and he's going to roll out. He's got a ton of green in front of him. He's going to take it. What a cut move across the middle for the first down. Hand it to the Lancers quarterback there. On fourth and eight, he hesitated, waited, made sure he had the room, took it and ran, and he needed a good move to get there.
1: Kathleen Morial brought the house on that play, trying to get pressure on the quarterback. He smartly identified it, took off, and ran where the defense wasn't.
0: Fourth downs have been converted across the board tonight on both sides, no matter the distance. And on first and ten here, it's going to be Bajwa running the football again, another strong run there. Gain of 5. Second down.
1: It's funny. We saw a wing T offense in Muskego, like more your traditional wing T. I would call this more of like a pro style wing T, if there's such a thing.
3: Second and six for the Lancers.
1: And more importantly, that was a big first down for Brookfield Central because they can chew clock, try to continue to wear down Kathleen Morial's defense.
0: Their first touchdown drive, if you missed it, took up most of the first quarter. It was a very long drive. Caraggio fakes the handoff here. He evades the first sack, evades the second sack, rolling out to his right, and Will Schmitzer's the man to bring him down.
1: You can fake some of the defenders some of the time, but you can't fake the lumberjack any of the time. Will Schmitzer bringing the thud. Third and seven.
0: Sack for Schmitzer brings him back to the 25.
1: Got to think this would be two down territory because obviously if they converted fourth and eight before, surely they would go for it again if they get it. Third and six right now. Kathleen Morial defenders playing hard tonight.
0: 7:15 and ticking on the clock. Kellen Larkin out wide on the near side all alone. Ball lined up on the far side hash marks. Caraggio is going to hand it off here to Bajwa. He plows his way through. Might have picked it up. If not, he's close to the marker. Strong run from Bajwa.
1: Yeah, just two hammers at running back for Brookfield Central. And you hate seeing these long drives, man, because as I mentioned earlier, Kevin Morial outscored in the second half by opponents 68-28 in the third and fourth quarters so far this season.
0: He didn't get there, so it's fourth and one. They got like cowbells and stuff. Maybe less than a yard. We'll see what they go with. Bajwa is going to stay in the backfield to the left of Caraggio.
1: Whatever you do, don't jump.
0: Quarterback can run as well. And he's going to do just that. He's going to take it and run straight up the middle, and he's got the first down. Did what he had to do there. Picked up about four. First down, Brookfield Central, into the red zone.
1: So while this drive is chewing clock, remember, Brookfield Central is down two scores. So while they're using lots of clock and keeping Catholic Memorial's defense out on the field, they need to score on this drive with as much clock as they're chewing.
0: 5:58 left in this third quarter. You're right. You're putting pressure on their defense as well. But you're putting pressure on your offense right now to punch the ticket. Bajwa's going to take it and run. Moving to his left. Another strong carry up to about the six. Close to another first down there.
1: And Brookfield Central.
0: Second and one.
1: They can sense it's time to eat. You know, they're running the football now. Running it right, running it left, running it up the gut. And they're just letting their big offensive linemen go to work. Catholic Memorial needs to hang in there.
0: Ball on the six, second and 1 yard to go. Bajwa going to get it again. Getting behind a blocker. He goes up the middle, and Varian Flowers, a nice tackle to bring him down. But it's a first down for Brookfield Central.
1: First and goal from the 3 yard line. My goodness. Varian Flowers, just like each and every week, just playing his butt off. He is Captain America for sure on this football team. What a senior, what a football player, Navarian Flowers. Heck, we saw him wearing number 76 last week because he was playing offensive guard. It's part of the Pokemon Go
0: game. First and goal from the three. High snap reeled in by Caraggio. Bajwa is not going to get in there. Crusaders line stands up. Kyle Johnston in on the hit. And we might have a flag on the field here.
1: Boy, oh boy.
0: Another conference for the officials.
1: And this would be a big call, depending on where it goes.
0: Got just 4:20 on the clock. A lot of time drained off in this third quarter on this drive. And still discussing the penalty. These teams have had a lot of free timeouts tonight, Mike.
1: Yeah, they have.
0: Time to discuss while the officials are discussing.
1: They're changing. And they just pick it up.
0: Face mask on Catholic Memorial. So bring them closer.
1: Boy, how many penalties tonight against Catholic
0: Memorial? Yeah, I guess we should have started to keep track.
1: I mean, it has to be their ninth penalty.
0: Ball moves up to the one. First and goal for Brookfield Central. Direct snap coming up to Augie England. He's going to take it, get behind his line, sneak right up the middle, and he doesn't make it. Just short of the line. Second down.
1: Navarian Flowers fighting and keeping that running back out of the end zone. And the good thing about that is it keeps the clock chewing. Man, is he a football player.
0: Back up to the line. Crusaders stack the box. England gets the football again. He's going to lean over. Lancer sideline say they're in. And no official call yet, but he is in. Brookfield Central touchdown. Augie England is in there. And it's a one-score football game.
1: Well, what we saw there was power running game by Brookfield Central. But it was on a short field after the interception. So, you know, just go. We've talked each and every week about the importance of the turnovers that Catholic Memorial has had.
0: The extra point is good. It is a one-score football game, 28-21. Catholic Memorial leads.

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1: 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It's Catholic Memorial Crusaders football on 94.5 ESPN.
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4: 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ESPN.
0: 28-21 now. Catholic Warrior leads. Brookfield Central touchdown. Augie England on the direct snap takes it in after a long drive. Just 3:40 left on the clock in this third quarter here at Schneider Stadium at Carroll University.
9: You heard me say a couple times the last few weeks that an opposing team's touchdown was on Catholic Memorial's offense because they couldn't put together a good drive. This is a critical drive. Look out!
0: And a good return here. Nezi Hazanoglu this time able to scoop it up and take it all the way up near the 40.
9: Nezi, his game tonight has been redemption for any mistake he makes.
0: Yeah,
9: he does
0: a roller coaster
9: the same
0: tonight.
9: Exact thing. You know, he'll just redeem himself on the next rep. DWJ comes back out on the field. Catholic Memorial needs a long, sustained drive.
0: Hazanoglu had a big drop, and then the very next play had a huge reception. In the first half, as DWJ gets the handoff here, he tried to find some room to his left, and he ends up losing a couple of yards there.
9: Yeah, and Brookfield Central knew that play was coming. They strung that out.
0: Ball's at the 38 now for Catholic Memorial, second and 12 after a two-yard loss.
9: You heard Coach Young with Lance in the pregame talk about how we got to get ahead of the sticks on these drives. We can't be losing yards or getting no gain on first down. It just makes your play calling so difficult when you get behind the chains.
0: Roach and Azanalu in motion to the far side. But it's going to be a handoff to Devon Williams Jr., who breaks free. First down and more. 40, 30, 20. He's gone again. DWJ into the end zone. Catholic Memorial touchdown.
9: DWJ can't be contained. DWJ says, put six more on my stats. Can you top this? Wow.
0: 62 yards for DWJ after he had 75 yards on a touchdown in the first half. His second of the night, 34-21. Catholic Memorial goes ahead. That's how you respond to a touchdown drive from Brookfield Central. Kinnitator knocks it through the uprights. 35-21 Crusaders.
9: Doubly backbreaking because Brookfield Central took a lot of time off the clock on that last drive, and then to give up a big touchdown immediately. I mean, my goodness. Back up to a 14-point lead, and now Brookfield Central's window definitely not closed. It's definitely still a football game, a two-score game. But wow, that was backbreaking if you're a Lancers fan.
0: DWJ just been running all over the field tonight.
9: And he got some good push by that offensive line. That Catholic Memorial offensive line has been playing way better tonight. You know, they're pushing guys back. Their pass blocking has been clean at times. You know, a lot of penalties in this game. But this crew and the way they're calling it, there's going to be. What's the old saying that you could call holding on every play if you really wanted to? And now, Catholic Memorial's defense is going to come back out.
0: 2:38 on the clock now in this third quarter. After a 62-yard touchdown drive. So, DWJ has over 100 yards, well over 100 yards, just on his two touchdowns. And much more beyond that, he might be pushing 200 on the night.
9: Yeah, if not more. And he's had about 60 yards of negated.
0: Yep.

0: a night.
1: It may be homecoming, but it's a coming out party for DWJ. And he's playing through pain and while injured. What a warrior.
0: This is a short pop-up.
1: Oh!
0: A big-time tackle for Amir Jones as the returner caught it at the 28. Looked a little surprised that the ball was coming to them, but he's taken down.
1: Amir Jones says, you're my man on this play, and you're going down.
0: 2:35 now. Ball up to the 27.
1: You know, it just goes to show you what I've been saying the last 4 weeks, the last month. If you can survive the gauntlet, you're going to be a better football team at the end of the day. And tonight shows you what they're capable of.
0: Up by two scores now.
1: A little trickery.
0: Yeah, that's going nowhere. Taken down behind the line. It's Hunter Wagner. Bringing down the ball carrier.
1: Hunter Wagner playing with bad intentions there. Broke through the line of scrimmage. Stopped the ball carrier for a 6-yard loss. Hunter Wagner says, give me the TFL.
0: 6-yard loss. Second and 16 as the ball goes back to the 22.
1: He said, I may be the hunter, but the ball carrier's the hunted.
0: 2 minutes to play here in the third. Sam Caraggio, the junior quarterback, trying to respond after a big touchdown from the Crusaders. Faked one pass and gets it off, and it's complete. Larkin's got it, and he makes a nice move up to the 40-yard line. Kellen Larkin, not a ton of targets for him, but, boy, is he taking advantage of his couple of catches.
1: Yeah, very good timing on that. And Jesse Sobchak on that broke late on the ball. And whiffed on the receiver a little bit.
0: First and 10 from the 41. This is going to be a handoff to Bajwa. And wow, a nice extended run there. Looked like he was coming down after a short gain, and he just kept on rolling. First down and more, and now a flag after the play. And this is going to be on Catholic Memorial. Tack more on.
1: Wow. Everybody knows when a flag's thrown. Bajwa, 5'10", 195, his senior. He's a running back / linebacker. He plays running back like a linebacker. Boy, these penalties are just devastating. You're trying to hang in there defensively. You got two hammers at running back for Central. They're running each direction. And these flags are just relentless tonight.
0: Officials discussing. But Catholic Memorial has already backed up defensively. They know it's a penalty on them.
2: Even though we're not actually walking it off, we're just spotting it.
0: And now they're going to have to back up even further. My, oh my.
1: And worse yet, it's moving downfield while the clock stopped. When you have a lead, it's like in basketball. When you have a lead, you don't want to commit fouls. Coaches go crazy when you're committing fouls when you've got a lead.
0: Yep.
1: Because then the other team's making foul shots and scoring points when the clock's not moving.
0: Yep.
1: This is kind of the same thing. You get a personal foul and move 15 yards while the clock is stopped.
0: Up to the 30, first and 10. It's going to be Caraggio just running, and he's going to waltz into the end zone from 29 yards out. Sam Caraggio on a designed run just took that snap and sprinted to the pylon. Touchdown, Brookfield Central.
1: Catholic Memorial caught flat-footed on that play. A quick hitter. They went on a quick count. Caraggio has some speed, and he hit that hole outside a design keeper. They ran where the defense wasn't.
0: And right back to a one-score game here at Snyder Stadium. 35-27.
1: Some fireworks in this third quarter. Actually, some fireworks all night. It's been, you take away the penalties.

0: This has been a highly entertaining game, but the penalties have played a major factor tonight.
1: Connor Brennan out for the extra point, and it's off the upright. No good.
2: Doink!
1: Crusaders keep an 8-point lead. That could be huge with the way this football game's going.
0: Absolutely.
1: 35-27. The score remains with 58 seconds to go here in the third quarter.
0: Khalil Jones and a Brookfield Central player were blocking well after the whistle, and both of them met with the official, and we're both like, we're all good. Both of them patting the official on the shoulder saying, no flags needed. We're all good. It's odd when both players are just lobbying the official. You know we're buds, right? I mean, my goodness.
3: Stop checking Hazanalu.
0: So Brookfield Central on these kickoffs has been kicking at Nezi Hazanalu, and it burned them last time. Let's see what they do here. They want to keep away from Jesse Sobchak, it seems.
1: It's Brennan out to kick it away to the Crusaders.
0: Still makes me wonder if when they had the short field with the penalty, Hazanalu.
1: Nezzy's going to turn the burners on and sneak through up to the 30. It is fun to watch Nezi Hazanalu run.
0: You know, we got kind of jaw-dropped when they were saying that Nezi may be the fastest guy on the team, but, man, he shows some flashes of speed.
1: Those are quick feet.
0: This sounds like repetition, but Catholic Memorial could use a clock-chewing drive here. Of course, we'll take a touchdown on a two-play drive like last time, but ideally they would like to get their D some rest.
1: 54 seconds to go in the third. First and 10 from the 30. Devon Williams,
0: oh, what
1: Jr.
0: a stutter.
1: A hesitation,
0: oh!
1: Stutter move, and then a chopping move. My goodness, DWJ working it all the way up to the 42, and he's going to get flagged for a first down celebration.
0: Come on.
1: He just pointed for a first down. At least that's all I saw, Mike.
0: That is terrible.
1: If that's all that you're getting flagged for, then I don't know
0: what
1: we're doing
0: here.
1: That wasn't even overdone.
0: You got to pick that up.
1: He got tackled. He pointed in a first down motion like pretty much any player would, and he went back to his line.
0: Man, we got to pick that up. I mean, that is not remotely taunting.
1: Wasn't anything directed at the other team. We'll maybe get a call here. No, officials still meeting.
0: Oh, my goodness. They're going to march this off.
1: I mean, you're going to hear the boo birds fly again.
0: Hey, that was
1: the Crusader side.
0: The DWJ is going, are you kidding me?
1: There is no level of football where that was too excessive of a celebration or taunting.
0: I mean, it was
1: or
0: a great play.
1: And the Brookfield Central sideline, of course, returns with claps and pointing the other way, because they know they just got a pretty good break.
0: Well, add that to the yards negated for DWJ. I mean, come on.
1: That's over 100 yards. Well over 100 yards tonight.
0: That was crazy.
1: And there's been plenty of valid penalties made by the Crusaders tonight.
0: I mean,
1: let's be clear.
0: Like I said.
1: That's not a valid penalty.
0: If it was holding, it's holding. But that was not taunting.
1: So back to the 43, first and 10, 30 seconds to go in the third. DWJ gets the football again, tries to run up the middle, and this time he is taken down right at the line. No gain, second down.
0: And it's been this near side official to us on the Brookfield Central side that's been throwing every flag.
1: Yeah, that's just a disappointing call after a run like that.
0: Well, and
1: if he's celebrating, or legitimately taunting, it's one thing.
0: It's the referees having way too much impact on a football game.
1: Timeout here, or actually the end of the third quarter. That does it. 35-27, Catholic Memorial leads. Fourth quarter of an eventful football game coming up after this on ESPN Milwaukee.
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3: Down and 10, Dalton Steinke is going to get blown up. He tried to fake the handoff and go play action, but the Lancers defensive line blitzed him and took him down, and it is third down and long coming up for Catholic Memorial.
4: I mean, Catholic Memorial it's hard to let that penalty not affect you.
3: Yeah.
4: It's hard to let it go, but you gotta let it go.
3: You gotta let it go.
4: It's an 8-point game.
3: Your offense has been
4: a must win.
3: Your offense has been moving despite lots of penalties that you've legitimately committed tonight. You gotta keep it going here. But now 3rd and 18. Ball's back to the 35. Steinke takes the snap. He's got plenty of time. A flag's gonna fly, yeah, and now Steinke's going to just have to run out of bounds.
4: And that'll be holding. I mean, it's getting...
5: Brookfield Central guy just picked up a flag. Now he's dropping.
3: We'll see what the call is here. Officials converge once again, and the Crusaders don't look happy about it, so it looks like it might be on them. That was thrown well before Steinke rolled out of the pocket.
4: I mean, this is reaching ridiculous proportions, not just from a Catholic Memorial standpoint, but from a game rhythm standpoint.
3: Holding Catholic Memorial. Bring him back five more.
4: And holding on the defense.
3: Ah, okay. That's what the holdup was. Okay. So if you don't like one penalty, how about two? 3rd and 18, it remains from the 35. 11 minutes to go in this one. Catholic Memorial leads 35-27.
4: And that was a little bit of a break because they didn't get much on that play.
3: Steinke's going to drop back. He's looking deep for Nezi Hazanoglu, and it's picked off. It was well underthrown by Dalton Steinke to Nezi Hazanoglu. And it is Devin Davis with the interception, the third of the night for the Lancers defense, and Brookfield Central takes back over on offense with a chance to even this game.
4: Now, no interception is a good interception. However, on 3rd and 18, a deep ball, it was kind of like a punt. The last interception they threw gave them a short field to work on. That was really costly. This one, I mean, that penalty just broke their back on this.
3: Brookfield Central takes over at the 30-yard line.
4: 11 minutes to go, down 8. The Lancers take control of the ball.
3: All right, it would need to be a touchdown and a 2-point conversion to tie it after a missed extra point off the upright after the last touchdown from the Lancers. Caraggio is going to hand it off to Augie England, and they're going to get a big chunk of yards here past midfield, past the 30, and shoved out of bounds by Jesse Sobchak at the 20. Augie England, a big-time gain on the first play, and right away the Lancers are set up.
4: Well, and you're seeing this Brookfield Central offense starting to just move bodies on the perimeter. Kelly Memorial's defense has been out there a long time, and the penalties just aren't coming out on these runs by

0: Brookfield Central.
1: 50-yard run for Augie England. First and 10 from the 20 now in Crusader territory. 10.5 to play.
0: Something tells me this is going to be a dramatic finish. Don't go anywhere, folks.
1: Caraggio, a quick pass out to Jackson Lyakopoulos. And he's got a good gain after the catch. Not quite enough for a first. Second down and 4 to go.
2: Second and 3.
1: 3 to go. Good contingent of Brookfield Central fans here, student section. They have gotten into it in this second half.
0: Of course, everybody from Catholic Memorial here. This is their homecoming game.
1: Fiery crowd and a good football game. Caraggio, a delayed handoff to Bajwa, and he's going to waltz into the end zone from 14 yards out. That was good use of a misdirection there, and Brookfield Central, two-point conversion away from tying this football game.
0: I'm telling you, it is amazing how something like unsportsmanlike conduct on a penalty flag can really take the heart out of you. Now this Catholic Memorial defense obviously gassed in the fourth quarter again. And every time they get it going, the penalty flags are just killing them.
1: Three plays, all it took for Brookfield Central to march 70 yards down the field and put another touchdown on the board, a 14-yard run for Adil Bajwa, who's had a heck of a game.
0: So this will be interesting.
1: Two-point conversion. Caraggio faked as if he was going to run, and he is taken down. He tried to cut through the middle. Flowers in on the hit. And Catholic Memorial retains their two-point advantage. 35-33.
0: Navarian Flowers, a.k.a. Captain America, doing it all out there.
1: Caraggio was rolling out, meant to say if he was trying to pass, and then decided to hesitate, cut into the middle, but he had nowhere to go. Crusaders set up a wall. With 9:38 to go, Catholic Memorial will take the football back, try to run some clock off, and put some more points on the board, Mike.
0: The pressure is squarely on Catholic Memorial's offense here. They need not only a long drive to give their defense some rest, but they need points.
1: And they need to avoid the penalties that have been the killer for them tonight.
0: Absolutely. I mean, it has to be a dozen penalties at least.
2: Bailey
0: back on kick returns.
1: Along with Nezi Azanalu. Connor Brennan back to kick it off.
0: They're kicking it right to Bailey.
1: Kicked it to Bailey. It bounces at the 20. He scoops it right up and manages to stay in bounds. A nice return. He sneaks his way up around the 30.
0: Josiah Bailey, nice return there. He showed sure hands and then just took it straight up the sideline. He didn't try to dance. He didn't try to, you know, run backwards and make it a huge highlight play. He just did what he was supposed to on that play.
1: Yep, he took it up all the way to the 33. First and 10. Khalil Jones in as the fullback. DWJ standing behind Steinke. They're going to fake it to him. Steinke rolls out to his left. He's all by himself. And Will Schmitzer was all alone, but he dropped the pass. That is not something you see often from Will Schmitzer. Would have been a first down.
0: And that's been automatic the last few weeks. You know, it's been one of the go-to plays for Catholic Memorial the last few weeks has been go to Will Schmitzer by about the sticks.
1: Maybe the play worked too well. He was too wide open. and he just let the ball slip. So second down and 10.
0: You know, there's a ton of pressure in this game, and you can almost feel Catholic Morrill feeling the pressure.
1: Ball at the 33. This time, DWJ gets it right up the middle. He sneaks through all the way to midfield, down at the 46. A huge run from Devon Williams Jr.
0: The O-line for Catholic Memorial creating a hole. DWJ doesn't need much, and he keeps his big night going. Of course, I was scouring the field looking for flags after that play. It's just reflex at this point.
1: A clean turf. First and 10. Arnar Insurance Crusader first down up to the 46. 9 minutes to go in this one.
0: What a huge play that was, because not only everybody can breathe a sigh of relief, you're going to run a couple more minutes off the clock.
1: DWJ to the left of Steinke. He's going to get the football once again. He cuts up, and it's another strong run right around the right hash marks. He'll be down second and 8.
0: You could tell.
1: Second and 2, excuse me, 8-yard gain.
0: You could tell DWJ has been in the weight room because his legs are way stronger. He's just dragging guys on top of keeping his dynamic running style and his flexibility and balance. He had a little power to that. It's a tough combo.
1: Catholic Memorial, of course, taking their time. They already got the football into Brookfield Central territory.
0: This would be a drive. You have to convert and get in the end zone.
1: 8 minutes to play, second and 2. Looked like a delayed handoff there. Steinke evaded the first sack, but then goes down for a loss, and it'll be third down coming up.
0: So it'll be, did you lose a yard on that? Lost a couple of yards. Third and 5.
1: Back to the 41.
0: I hate to say it, but it's almost two down territory in my mind. Brookfield Central scored on 3 plays.
1: Yep.
0: Their last possession.
1: You're kind of in that gray area.
0: I don't know if punting is an option at this point.
1: Could pin him back pretty deep, but we'll see. Kevin Morrell trying to avoid that. Third and 5. Fake handoff to DWJ. Steinke looking for Schmitzer. And he is incomplete, out of bounds. Tried to stay in and reel that in along the sideline, and he couldn't. And the Crusaders are going to punt it, Mike. Landon Smart going to try to pin it back deep.
0: I suppose if you don't convert a 4, you know, losing 2 yards on that second down play was big. Because now, if you don't convert, you'd have a short field.
1: Landon Smart is out there. His punt is away. It's going to bounce, and it's going to go into the end zone. Amir Jones and Nezi Azanalu were both gunning down the field to try to pin that, but it just took too sharp of a bounce into the end zone, and they didn't have a shot. So out to the 20, it will come. A couple of bad breaks for Catholic Memorial there. 2-point lead, 35-33.
0: These are two teams treating this as a must win, which it is. And my goodness.
1: 7 minutes and 6 seconds are on the clock. 35-33, Catholic Memorial leads. Brookfield Central takes over. They scored. They went 70 yards in 3 plays on their last drive. Augie England picked up most of those with 1 run. But it's going to be Bajwa to the left of Caraggio here. Bajwa finished off the drive with a touchdown. He's going to get the carry here, moving to his right, and Catholic Memorial all over that.
0: I'm sorry, do not run anywhere near Navarian Flowers. He's not having any of it right now. Captain America, Navarian Flowers, standing stout in the hole.
1: And Mike, in on that hit, DWJ's out there.
0: Yeah, Jesse Sobchak must be banged up because he wasn't back on that kickoff, and he's not in there right now.
1: And Devon Williams Jr. pitching in on the defensive side. Why not? He's only ran for about 300 yards tonight.
0: It's all hands on deck.
1: Second and nine.

0: And for Caraggio, it's going to be Augie England getting it on the sweep here. That's another short game. Kyle Johnston in on the hit for Catholic Memorial. Third down and about eight coming up. Huge opportunity for the Crusaders.
1: And Brookfield Central, you know, they haven't shown an explosive pass game tonight. Again, the last possession was three plays, 70 yards, all runs. Big play. The bleachers are rocking here at Carroll University.
0: 5:45 on the clock. Third and eight. Ball at the 22. Flag on the field, and the Crusaders want it to be on Brookfield Central.
1: Don't bank on that.
0: Full start. Bring them back five.
1: The sarcastic applause come raining down.
0: Third and 13.
1: The Catholic Memorial players, the defenders, are out there trying to fire up their fans. They're like, let's go!
0: Crusader fans 13. Getting up to their feet.
1: You
0: huge
1: got
0: play here.
1: 5.5 minutes to save your season.
0: Caraggio takes the snap. He drops back. He's looking deep. He's got a pass complete to Bajwa, and he hangs on despite a huge hit.
1: He just said he just made the move, the chains motion. That drew a 15-yard penalty.
0: That was a big hit from Taiwan Ruffin of Catholic Memorial, but Bajwa able to hang on. That's a huge first down conversion there on third and 13 to keep the drive alive.
1: 5 minutes to go in the fourth quarter.
0: Up to the 36, first and 10.
1: Kelly Morrill defense exhausted. They got to save their season.
0: Bosma's going to get the carry right away here, too. And a nice run up to the 40.
1: George Bears, I mean, he's played a nice game tonight. Just patrolling that middle like a panther.
0: Second and six.
1: Clock continuing to move. Both teams have full complement of timeouts. Each team with three timeouts left. Second and six, 4.5 to go. Now the game's really seeming to speed up. It's amazing what happens when there's not a penalty on every play.
0: Lancers, if they can really take this time down, they can win this game with a field goal. Caraggio is going to fake the handoff, roll out to his left, and he's going to tuck it and run. He's got a first down, and he plows his way just shy of midfield, out of bounds at the 49. Another strong run from the junior quarterback, Sam Caraggio, who's got two rushing touchdowns on the night. That has been a tough play to stop for the Crusader defense. First and 10.
1: I mean, who do you key on, right? You got two hammer running backs and a mobile, strong quarterback. It's a tough running game to stop, and Brookfield Central's had some key wins this year. But right now, 4 minutes to save your season for Catholic Memorial. Defense is all effort. Kelly Memorial's played so hard tonight.
0: Do they have enough gas to get the job done? Clock stops. Boy, at 4 minutes.
1: There's too many wideouts on the short side, wide side of the field. Three wideouts.
0: Now Devin Davis in motion. Caraggio rolling all the way to the far side of the field. He gets a pass off, and Davis catches it complete.
2: He just did it.
0: 35-yard line, and it's complete for a huge first down.
1: Wow. It's amazing. Every first down now is accompanied with a first down point.
0: You're right.
1: A move the chains point.
0: Yeah, that. Again, there's been a lot of penalties tonight, and a lot of them are justified. The one on DWJ for the first down move.
1: It was so pivotal, too.
0: A pivotal call. We've seen plenty of them on this drive. Hand off here to Augie England. He's going to bounce to his right. Pushed out of bounds at the 30. That was DWJ. Good job by the Crusader running back helping on defense here. That is not typical for DWJ, and he just made a nice play there. Second and five.
1: Now you're also coming 3 minutes and 10 seconds to go. A 2-point lead for Catholic Memorial. Now a field goal also comes into play. Wasn't on anybody's bingo card.
0: We haven't seen any field goal attempts tonight. One Lancer's extra point was hit off the upright, which is why they're in this mess. But Augie England is going to plow this through up to the 20.
1: I mean, if you notice, every tackle is being made by second and third level defenders. Not a good sign. But we're now under 3 minutes to go in this football game. Brookfield Central at the 19.
0: First and 10 for the Lancers. Yeah, Connor Brennan, the place kicker, had one hit off the uprights. They went for two and didn't get it. That's how we have a 35-33 Catholic Memorial lead. But the Lancers threatening here, 19 yards out with now just 2:35 on the clock. Caraggio is going to fake the handoff and run it himself right up the middle. He followed his blockers and's got a gain of about four there.
1: But,
0: and we're going to have a Catholic Memorial timeout here.
1: Yeah, now you're in chip shot field goal range. You're probably looking at needing to get a possession.
0: This Catholic Memorial timeout is brought to you by Perspire Sauna Studio Brookfield. Everyone deserves a timeout to recharge. Man, this game has had its tips and turns. Catholic Memorial was looking pretty strong here in this second half, up by two scores. Suddenly, Brookfield Central put together a couple of quick drives. And the Crusaders did get that two-point conversion stop. Otherwise, this would be a tie game. But now just 13 yards out for Brookfield Central with 2:24 on the clock.
1: And they're getting big chunks of yards every play. Every play there. Even that QB sneak up the middle went for 7 yards. High drama in Waukesha, Wisconsin. The stakes are big.
0: Of course, Catholic Memorial in rare territory in this time of the year in week 7, essentially, you know, we'll have to sit down and do the math when we can, but essentially playing for their season here the rest of the way, yeah, the final 3 weeks.
1: The stakes are high. It's a byproduct of this monstrous schedule. Make no bones about it.
0: Second down and 3. Ball's at the 13 for the Lancers. Bajwa to the right of Caraggio, but Caraggio's going to take it himself. Nearly took him down for a loss there, but Caraggio managed to squeak out a few more yards, and I think they're going to give him the first. Oh, he will be less than a yard away. Third down, and they might measure this.
1: So then
0: yep, they're gonna,
1: the clock's got to stop, yeah.
0: And now they flipped it to a first down. Timeout Catholic Memorial, regardless. There's 2:08 on the clock.
1: And now Catholic Memorial down to one timeout yet. If they lose the lead here, they will need a huge.
0: So, Mike, if this was the NFL and you had a trusty veteran kicker, you're probably just doing very conservative play calls here, draining the clock. Here, yeah, that might not be the case, yeah, in high school, right?
1: In high school football, it's more or less, especially when you're a pretty high-scoring team that hasn't had to rely on their field goal kicker putting in three.
0: You're going to try to score a touchdown and not have to worry about it.
1: You're going to try to score a touchdown and chew clock.
0: Yep. But that's a risky game to play, right? Like,
1: Absolutely. If you're
0: Augie England and you sneak through here, you're just going to take the touchdown, and you're going to have to make your defense go to work, right, with 2 minutes left on the clock. It's kind of tough to do the balancing act of doing both. But Catholic Memorial down to just one timeout now.
2: It's first down.
0: Yeah, it is first down.
1: First and goal from the 9. So about as long a goal to go as you can get.
0: 2:12 on the clock. First and goal. It's going to be Bajwa getting in, and that's a good stand for the Crusader defense. I think Kyle Johnson in there on the hit might have even lost a yard. Second down.
1: Kyle Johnson's putting up a, a big game, too, in this game. We talked to him a couple of weeks ago, and an injured player down for Brookfield.
0: That is Adil Bajwa, who's down in pain, and we're going to have an injury timeout. Oh, you hate to see that. The kid's had a great game.
1: He's been excellent, and that's doubly costly because, A, he's just such a good football player and student-athlete, but, B, just him being out there is a threat with the three guys that run the ball for them. So 2 minutes to go.
0: Yeah, it's an injury timeout here. Bajwa in pain, laying on his back.
1: As we see the field goal kicker here on the short sideline for Brookfield Central, kicking into his bow net.
0: This is Connor Brennan, who's listed as a wide receiver and defensive back, but I think we've really only seen him on the field as a place kicker tonight. Senior.
1: You know, you hate to see a game impacted by a penalty flag like that, but ultimately, to win or lose this game, it's going to come down to the Catholic Memorial players.
0: Now the Lancers are going to come off to the sideline, so they're going to give Bajwa some time here. Yeah, Adil Bajwa, a senior who's had a heck of a game, kind of 1A, 1B running back system for this Lancers offense with him and Augie England. They've been very effective tonight all season.
1: Yeah, he's 5'10", 190, so he's ideal size to be the hammer. Their other running back's about 5'9", 180. Just a great size on their running backs for this wing T offense. You know, they played Muskego earlier, and Muskego showed them how to do the wing T. They beat them in that game 53-0.
0: We're going to take a quick break here for the injury timeout. We got 1:59 on the clock here in the rest of this one. Quick injury timeout. We'll be right back on ESPN Milwaukee.
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0: Adil Bajwa comes off the field with some help from the training staff, and he will continue to be worked on the sideline. And now we're just in a timeout here. I believe Catholic Memorial took their final timeout because we're about to come back onto the field, and now Catholic Memorial, it looks like, does not have any timeouts remaining. So that is big for the rest of this game. 1:59 left, 35-33, Crusaders lead, but the Lancers are 11 yards away from scoring, 2nd and 11. Second and goal from the 11. And now we are back out there. Can a field goal would put the Lancers ahead by one?
1: You got to think of all sorts of things. What's your field goal block team like? You know, they scored their last touchdown, 70 yards in 3 plays, all on the ground.
0: Caraggio, the quarterback, going to take it, running to his right, and he's whipped down to the turf. That's Dustin Roach coming up with a huge tackle. Third down.
1: Loss of a yard. Dustin Roach going from point A to point C, skipping B. Getting the TFL. These Crusaders are playing hard, man. Effort has been there all night long. They are toughing this one out.
0: Connor Brennan, the place kicker, has been warming up on the sideline. The anxiety is going to be increasing for him here. 3rd and 11. The clock is ticking. Catholic Memorial can't stop it. 1:15 to go. Brookfield Central has their 3 timeouts. And now they're going to call one of those because they were letting every second tick off that they could, a minute

0: 10 remains on the clock. It looks like they might have to be content here, Mike, with going for the field goal.
1: The chess match has been unbelievable. Two great coaching staffs meeting here at Carroll University tonight. I mean, you think about even the offensive coordinators for both teams. It's like a who's who of Wisconsin high school football. Steve Rucks, who won state title

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1: All-star coaches and all the stakes in the world if you're the Crusaders.
2: Third and goal from the 12, a minute 10 to play.
1: You don't want a turnover here if you're Brookfield Central.
2: Caraggio takes the snap. He's going to drop back and dump off a screen pass, and Augie England is met right away by George Bears, who comes away throwing fists.
1: George Bears has been all over the field in the middle. I mean, the effort has been there.
2: Now Brookfield Central will stand on the field and let the clock run. The offense is still out there.
1: George Bears says, I'm better than the average ordinary Bears.
2: The offense is still out there, but you got to think that the field goal is coming up here.
1: Well, yeah, to win the, you know, try to win the game.
2: 25 seconds and ticking now. A timeout will be coming in just a moment. Brookfield Central still has two.
1: Yeah, they can't run it to zero.
2: But that's a huge stand for Catholic Memorial. You not only backed them up a little bit to make the field goal a little more difficult, but you set it up to where, you know, a high school place kicker has to make a kick or they're not winning this game.
1: And we haven't seen a field goal at all tonight from either team.
2: This is not a gimme like it is in the NFL and in a lot of college ranks.
1: What a game. What a game here in Waukesha between two really good football teams.
2: Connor Brennan, a senior listed as a wide receiver and defensive back, will be tasked with a field goal with his team down by two to try to put him up by one with 21 seconds to go. And a Catholic Memorial team with no timeouts. It's a 31-yard field goal. Get him. Get him. And here it comes. The snap, the hold, and it's no good. Short and to the right. And Catholic Memorial hangs on.
1: Look at the explosion on the Crusaders sideline. If ever a football program needed that, the weight of the world just fell off of shoulders. My goodness.
2: On homecoming at Catholic Memorial, they get help from a missed field goal, and they're going to come away with this one.
1: I mean, you called it. You said it right before it happened. This is on the shoulders of a kid. They don't really have a field goal kicker. They haven't kicked a whole lot because they got a high-scoring offense. So you put a positional player who's not a field goal kicker out there with heavy pressure. Catholic Memorial lined up with three guys on each outside wing to bring the blockers. And that ball was just knuckled. It was just knuckled and low and to the right.
2: It was knuckled. I thought it might have still had a chance to get there. It looked close from our angle.
1: A knuckle duster.
2: And that's a kneel.
1: Wow.
2: And that's a victory for Catholic Memorial. The four-game losing streak is over. What a football game here in Waukesha tonight. 35-33, your final. Catholic Memorial keeps their playoff hopes alive with a victory here tonight.
1: I'm jaw-dropped.
2: We will recap things for you. After the break, we'll play the highlights, and we're scheduled to be joined by Amir Jones, who had a great night out there on the field as well. Stay with us on the postgame show. Catholic Memorial wins 35-33. We'll be right back on ESPN Milwaukee.
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6: 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Not only that, in the last few months, they've added Trent McDuffie for the back end. They extend Stafford. They draft a kid who they think...

0: is the next guy. 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The Rams just added Myles Garrett, a walking bat suit. They threw up the signal.
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7: Snyder Stadium here at Carroll University. Catholic Memorial wins 35-33. Thrilling homecoming victory for the Crusaders. We're joined by senior defensive back for the Crusaders, Amir Jones. Amir, congrats on the win, man. How does it feel to end the losing streak and see Waukesha out there celebrating tonight?
8: And man, it feels exhilarating. You know, a lot of injuries, a lot of things we've been dealing with, and like the team, we've just been putting so much work in, and then to see it come into fruition, man, and how the coaches were talking to us, it's an incredible feeling, man. Just battling through adversity, everything, it's all good, man.
9: I mean, there were so many heroes in this game tonight. You being one of them, it's like you seniors just seem to just go, it's time, man. We got to do this. You work hard, and then to see it pay off.
8: Yeah. I mean, like our coaches always told us, like he always thought our senior group was extremely talented. You know, our record doesn't show it, but we're going to battle through adversity and battle through everything like we can. You know, like prepare for teams and, you know, get ready for the next week and just continue on, keep building on this. It's a great feeling. I can't even lie. You know, coach, like coach said, we went a month without winning. It's a terrible feeling when you lose. And when you win, it's a great feeling. Look, stay your students rushing the field. It's just a great scene.
7: Yeah, absolutely. Give us the on-field perspective of that field goal. Did you think was it close? Did you think it had a chance? How'd you feel?
8: I mean, I like it was kind of hard. You know, high school kickers, you know, usually kicking from the hash. You know,
7: yeah.
8: It's a little bit harder, right, to get to the middle. You know, stopping them right there, you know, obviously always have that feeling of doubt, but, you know, always want to battle to the end with my teammates, and, you know, man, we deserve this one for sure.
9: For sure. Let's talk about your journey as a high school football player here at Catholic Memorial. You are one of the rock steady guys out here as a senior, playing your butt off each and every week and battling, setting an example. Talk about being a senior and how far you've come.
8: You know, my first time here ever at Catholic Memorial, you know, you hear how, you know, Coach Young is just this hard, steady guy. You know, as you grow up and as you mature, you've grown to see, like, he wants you to be the best you want to be. And, you know, being a senior, he looks to his seniors for leadership, growth, and maturity. You know, he's always told me that I've grown so much as a player, as a person. And, you know, he gets those seniors ready, you know, from the time you're a freshman to the time you're a senior. You really appreciate his time and all the stuff he puts into you, and it pays off because, as you can see, we have a pretty talented senior class.
9: Well, you bring it in all facets of the game. I mean, you're a beast on kick coverage unit, and you almost had a pick six today.
8: Yeah.
9: You were that close.
8: Yeah.
9: You know, just you and guys like Navarian, he had 9 tackles, solo tackles today. Kyle Johnson had a great game. DWJ, 263
8: man.
9: On the ground. Talk about him.
8: Man, Devon, you know, like all these weeks, you know, Coach Young always emphasized, get Devon to the next level.

0: and let him go to work. And when he goes to work, man, I don't think there's a better back in the state when he lives, when he's getting to that second level.
1: Yep, and playing injured. Yep. I mean, it's just. I mean, what a story here tonight. I mean, that was high of pressure. You know, talk about the pressure on, because you guys put pressure on yourselves anyway.
0: Yeah,
1: but tonight, playing with your season on the line, you guys stepped up.
0: Yeah, you know, going into this week, you know, we're, you know, 4-game winning losing streak, and you know, we know that if we lose one more game, there's a potential that we can miss the playoffs. But you know, every single week it's a battle, and we, you know, we come to understand that it's a battle to get through it. And the adversity, you know, a lot of people have a lot of things to say about us, you know, and whether things are true or not, we still have to battle through it and show up and still be Catholic Memorial Crusaders at the end of the day. And that's what I love about this team, that we haven't quit once. And that's what the most thing I admire about this senior group, even the underclassmen, you know, after the, like during the game, they're still telling people to keep up. And it's like, it's a good feeling knowing that we haven't quit on ourselves, even when a lot of other people have.
1: And it's seniors like you that make it happen. We're going to let you go join your teammate. There's a party going on out there.
0: Yeah.
1: Enjoy homecoming, my friend. You're so fun to watch and a pleasure to cover.
0: All right, thank you.
2: Congrats on the win, Amir. Thanks for joining us on the post-game show here. Catholic Memorial wins 35-33 against Brookfield.
1: Thanks, Amir.
2: 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It was a very busy first half that saw Catholic Memorial go into the break up 28-14. Brookfield Central took the first strike, but the Crusaders came right back down the field, and it came to a 4th and 6. Dalton Steinke found his man, Dustin Roach, in the end zone.
1: Here he comes again.
2: Rolling out to his right is Steinke, looking for the end zone for Dustin Roach. Touchdown, Catholic Memorial! Then it was Brookfield Central taking a 14-7 lead. Back and forth the teams went, because it was Devon Williams Jr. time to go all the way down the field.
1: But their offense looked a lot better the last possession.
2: Steinke going to take the snap here. Devon Williams Jr. takes the handoff, and he runs with it. First down and much more. Past midfield, nearly trips up. One man to beat, the 20-10. Touchdown, Catholic Memorial. One play drive, DWJ into the end zone. After that one-play offensive drive, it was a one-play defensive drive because Will Schmitzer leapt up and picked off the pass. Another quick pass attempt, and it's intercepted. Will Schmitzer leaps up and takes it. So a quick change of momentum there after a big touchdown, big interception, and that sets up Navarian Flowers to finish off with a touchdown drive and capitalize.
1: And here we go, quick count.
2: Balls on the two Crusaders quickly up to the line of Arian Flowers. Gets the rock and plows it through into the end zone. Touchdown, Catholic Memorial. So 21-14 and then 28-14 before the half, because Dustin Roach had to find the end zone again. First and 10 at the 21.
1: Two wideouts on each side.
2: A low snap. Steinke gets it. He's looking to the end zone for his man, Dustin Roach, who turns around and reels it in. Touchdown, Catholic Memorial. Second of the night for Dustin Roach. And in the second half, after Catholic Memorial was up 28-14 at half, Augie England had a direct snap touchdown for Brookfield Central to cut the lead. But Devon Williams Jr. had yards all night long. You heard 261 yards on the night. What a night for Devon Williams Jr. This, a 62-yard touchdown. But it's going to be a handoff to Devon Williams Jr., who breaks free. First down and more. 40, 30, 20. He's gone again. DWJ into the end zone. Catholic Memorial touchdown. He had well over 100 yards in just his two touchdown runs on the night. A special night for a special senior player. And finally, for the win at the end of the game, this came down to the final seconds. And it's a missed field goal that gives the Crusaders the win. And here it comes. The snap, the hold, and it's no good! Short and to the right! And Catholic Memorial hangs on! Catholic Memorial ends a four-game losing streak and improves to 3-4. Brookfield Central falls to 3-4, Mike.
1: Unbelievable. Unbelievable game we watched here tonight. The stakes couldn't have been higher. Catholic Memorial loses. They would miss the postseason, save their season. We had drama. We had controversy. We had excellent play level from two really good football teams. I almost had to take a knee when that field goal missed. I mean, it was insane. And you heard Amir Jones in our interview, coach and all the coaches, Coach Young and all them, you know, just keep working. Just keep working hard. And I got a couple things we'll add before the end of this, but my goodness, what a night.
2: When we come back, we'll wrap things up. Catholic Memorial wins 35-33. 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
2: Wrapping things up here from Schneider Stadium at Carroll University, a thrilling win for Catholic Memorial, 35-33 over Brookfield Central. Crusader faithful goes home happy on homecoming weekend. Maybe a little more fun had at the dance tomorrow night. BC Adhesive's Crusader drive of the game, Mike, plenty to choose from. But, you know, the spirit is the drive of the game, so it's a little hard to pick one of DWJ's very long touchdown, short drives. I'm going to go with that first touchdown drive, that stanky to Dustin Roach. Your fourth down, you get all the way down the field, you're down 7-0, and then you get to that 4th and 6 from still a ways out. It's 17 yards out on 4th and 6, and, you know, you go for it because, as you said, field goals weren't going to win you this game. You were absolutely right about that, and Catholic Memorial was right to go for it. Huge touchdown, a tough catch from Dustin Roach, and they got it done to tie the game. That kind of set the tone offensively, I thought. So that's my BC Adhesives Crusader drive of the game.
1: And that's a good call because you could feel, getting in the end zone on that play, you could feel like the steam come out of a kettle or come out of there. Like, they had so much pressure they were putting on themselves, and then to execute and get it into the end zone, you just felt like this huge weight coming off their shoulders.
2: Absolutely. And Mike, I know before we wrap up, you have some

0: adversity notes with plenty of adversity this Crusader team is facing.
1: I'm a big studier and big proponent of dealing with adversity. One of my favorite quotes is American novelist James Lane Allen said, "Adversity doesn't build character, it reveals it." And I think when you talk about Catholic Memorial and their coaching staff, and you heard Amir parroting what Coach Young says, just keep working, you know, when you haven't won in a month. But more importantly, with this weird, surreal season and all the adversity being thrown at Catholic Memorial, maybe my favorite tale of adversity and dealing with it comes from, and how motivating this can be, it's during the almost catastrophe of Apollo 13, when it looked like the crew of Apollo 13 might be stranded in space or miss the Earth and be bad. NASA director Thomas Paine said, "This could be the worst disaster in the history of the space program." Gene Kranz, the NASA flight director for Apollo 13, replied, "With all due respect, sir, I believe this is going to be our finest hour." And I'm telling you, that's the way you got to look at this stuff. You know, are you going to shrug your shoulders and say, "Man, we just had too much to overcome this season," or is it going to be your finest hour? And I think we saw the beginning of that here tonight. And next week we'll talk more about the playoffs and the weird formula they have now, where you get assigned 2 points for a win, 1 point for a win against certain competition, 2 points for another one. At the end of the day, you just collect points. And tonight was a big step, because they lose tonight, they would have missed the playoffs.
0: A huge win for Catholic Memorial tonight with their backs against the wall. And they're going to try to do it again next Friday night, where they're playing another Brookfield team, Brookfield East. It's a home game, but it's not here. It's at Waukesha South High School once again, the second home game over there for the Crusaders. They welcome in another strong Greater Metro Conference opponent. That is a 7 p.m. kickoff, a 6:30 broadcast start.
1: With all due respect, Matt Yazel, this was one of your finest hours. I love listen to those replays and you hear that Matt Yazel growl on a touchdown. I'm not stepping on it. It's awesome. And can't wait till next week. Let's go.
0: Absolutely. Should be another fun one for Catholic Memorial. I want to thank my partner, Mike Padol, our video producer, Gavin Olin, working upstairs in the chilly weather. Will Summers, our producer, back in the studios in ESPN Milwaukee. Have a great night, everybody. Go Brewers this weekend. Enjoy homecoming weekend for the Catholic Memorial faithful as well. We'll see you next Friday night. Have a great night.
2: A heck of a game. I really do. I don't think it's going to be some walk in the park. I don't think it's going to be easy. But something tells me Jacksonville, the way that they're playing, the way that they're cooking, especially offensively, I think they're going to have their way with the Cincinnati Bengals and come out on top. Week 4 action. What about the next game?
3: Chiefs and Raiders.
2: So, how funny is that? You cover the Jags, I cover the Raiders. This is going to be a really good game. 3-0 versus 3-0. The Raiders haven't been in this position in a very long time. This is a big game for them. The Chiefs, well, this is kind of old hat, right? If I told you at the beginning of the season the Chiefs would be 3-0, you'd be like, yeah, of course. That makes sense. The Raiders 3-0. Probably wasn't what was on your bingo card, but here we are. So this is going to be an exciting game at Allegiant Stadium. I can't wait to get there just to see what it all plays out like. But this is, I mean, if you're going to, I guess, look for the respect around the league that you want, and maybe the team doesn't even care, but if you feel like that you are up there with the upper echelon teams, these are the ones you got to win.
4: This is my pick, Q, for the game this weekend that could, in terms of total running time, be the shortest game of the weekend. Because I believe that the Kansas City Chiefs are going to want to run the ball, and I believe that your Las Vegas Raiders are going to want to run the football, because that is a strength of both of these teams through 3 weeks of the season. And now, granted, you got Patrick Mahomes under center. Kirk Cousins maybe turning back the clock a little bit. But I just think that the identity of this Kansas City Chiefs team, Andy Reid is hellbent on running the football, which never thought I would say those words. And you couple that, of course, with a Clint Kubiak, Kyle Shanahan inspired offensive operation in the desert, the number 3 pass block win rate through 3 weeks of the season. So also protecting the quarterback. But I think that that run game in particular, at least for me from afar, maybe you defer, I think that run game from afar for Las Vegas is something that Clint Kubiak is never going to give up on.
2: No, he's not going to give up on it, but it's got to be better. Right? It's been respectable that they continue to stick with it and they'll run the ball 29, 30 times a game, but they've got to get more out of it. Genty's averaging about 2.9 yards per carry. It's not enough. They're going to need some real production this week from him. Mike Washington Jr. had a nice run last week, 36 yards to take it to the house, kind of change momentum in that game versus the Saints. They're going to need some real production this week on the ground, but you're right. Both teams, Kenneth Walker is a monster. Like, all free agent acquisitions don't always work out. A lot of times we say these guys are free agents for a reason. This has been a really good free agent acquisition with Kenneth Walker.
4: So what's the state of the Raiders' run defense? We saw the Denver Broncos get carved up on opening Monday night in Arrowhead.
2: Yeah.
4: Are you expecting similar missed tackle numbers from the Raiders?
2: I don't think it's going to be as bad. I mean, Kenneth Walker leads the league in missed tackles for us, like 38. So he's doing a heck of a job with that. But the Raiders' defense is actually really good under defensive coordinator Robbie Leonard. He's been doing a really good job with that. But as I asked many players this week, how important is it to make sure you don't worry about going for the strip, you don't worry about going for the turnover, you have to tackle the man. And that's what they've all been saying. That's what they're all been sticking to. So we'll see what it all looks like, right? But, I mean, 3-0 versus 3-0. Only five teams are left undefeated in the National Football League. Three of them are in the AFC, and the Chiefs and Raiders are two of them. Again, didn't think that was going to be on my bingo card in 2026. She's Mia O'Brien. I'm Q Myers. It's game night here on ESPN Radio. QBs, you know it's a quarterback league. Which ones need to shine this weekend? That's next on game night on ESPN Radio and the all-new ESPN app.
3: 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It's an SEC showdown in Knoxville. Tennessee came up short against top-ranked Texas in its conference opener. Now, the Vols look to bounce back as the 3-1 Auburn Tigers come to town. Coverage begins tomorrow at 3 Eastern, with kickoff at 3:30 Eastern on ESPN Radio.
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0: about the program moving forward?
1: I think they're in really good shape to get in the playoff. I mean, now the danger is they turn around and have to go to Washington next week, and they always struggle going to the West Coast. Mm. So that's why I think this is a really important game. That's why I think if you can win this game and then set it, that sets you up for the rest of the season. There may be some traps out there, but it puts you in a situation. Now, you win on Saturday, you are in a really good shape to get in the playoff.
0: I like it. I like it a lot. John Bonacamp calling his shot right there on game night. Remember, mark it down, post the note, do what you got to do.
2: They call him the wise owl for a reason, Q Myers.
0: Hey,
2: put that one out there on the record.
0: Hey, man, look, I'm not going to go against any wise owl, right? It doesn't sound too smart if I do that. So, John, fantastic stuff. Thanks so much for giving us some time. Appreciate you here on game night.
1: Appreciate you having me on. Thanks.
0: Absolutely. Good stuff right there from John. And, yeah, why would I go against the wise owl?
2: No, you can't go against the wise owl because then you would endure the wrath. For those who know, you know, out there in Iowa City. And, of course, a true John Bonacamp experience would not be complete without a red Powerade. I only have blue in front of me right now, Q. But we appreciate John joining us. Of course, longtime sports editor over at the Burlington Hawkeye, now does some stuff for the AP as well. He has seen a lot in Iowa City. I am not going to go as far as to say that the Hawkeyes are going to upset Ohio State Saturday afternoon.
0: Right.
2: I do think, and I know Sister Sledge feels the same way, I do think that the 13.5 point spread is a lot. At the same time, in my 3 years covering this team and my 10-plus years being a fan of this team since I covered them, I've seen them lose by two touchdowns in games where they probably shouldn't have. And so that's where I really don't know what to expect in this game. What I can assure you is that Caitlin Clark as the game day picker, it's going to be Timothy Chalamet 2.0. I hope you're all ready. She's going to show up with receipts. She's going to show up with stats and figures, unlike seen anywhere else outside of game night on ESPN radio with Mia O'Brien and Q Myers.
0: All I'm going to say is Jeremiah Smith is a problem.
2: Yeah,
0: nothing else needs to be said. Jeremiah Smith is a problem. So kids, buckle up. She's Mia O'Brien. I'm Q Myers. It's game night on ESPN Radio on the all-new ESPN app. Speaking of buckle up, the WNBA, the Final Four is set. That's next on game night on ESPN Radio, the all-new ESPN app, SiriusXM Channel 80, and tune in.
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16: 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Her jumper is...
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17: And the gift is off the left side and loose. 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Nice into the end zone for the touchdown.
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19: 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Week 4 of the NFL season is bubbling to the surface. We'll preview a number of matchups there. We've got Friday Night Lights, the college football edition to get to, but we will begin in the playoffs of the WNBA. Now, already in the first round, the one seed went down as the Lynx were swept by the eight-seeded Liberty. Now, the two seed, Golden State Valkyries, playing a winner-take-all game 3 at home against the seven-seed Dallas Wings. Winner advances to the semifinals. We go to the fourth quarter. This Dallas Wing was flying high on her way to 30.
16: Agumawale off one leg, able to knock it in again. Agumawale with a 30 burger in game 3. Timeout, Golden State.
19: Call on ESPN 2. The back and forth game continues. Valkyries down a point in the final minutes.
16: Golden State with one timeout and their reset remaining. Dallas with just their reset left. Williams springs free. Her jumper is good. Golden State back in front. 1:17 to go.
19: The shot is good there. Could the Valkyries close it out and advance? The call on ESPN2.
16: To make it a two-possession game, she got it. 4-point lead. Dallas out of timeout. Becker's across the timeline. Tahiti.

0: dinner all night. Coming up next.
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9: Back to school season means backpacks, schedules, and busy mornings. But there's one thing a lot of families forget to plan for. What happens when school germs start spreading and someone gets sick? Joining us now is Dr. Peter McCullough with some smart ways to be prepared before the school year begins. So, Doctor, back to school is exciting, but it also seems to be the time of year that families start getting sick again. Why does this season hit so many households?
10: Because people miss an opportunity, and that is to use nasal sprays and throat sprays twice a day preventively. 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
9: What are some of the most common health issues that families run into once the school season does start?
10: The kids are back in school, they're coughing, they're sneezing, and they clearly spread viruses and other illnesses. 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
10: 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We can use oral antivirals and antibiotics at home under the guidance of doctors through the guidebook and on telemedicine.
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12: 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I'm Judson Richards. We will do that hockey momentarily, but first, here is our top sound.
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12: 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And here is the third heard on Capitals Radio Network.
13: Caps coming across very quickly here. Dubois. And a shot at

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7: 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Down to the 5. Knifes into the end zone for the touchdown.
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10: 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Week 4 of the NFL season is bubbling to the surface. We'll preview a number of matchups there. We've got Friday Night Lights, the college football edition to get to, but we will begin in the playoffs of the WNBA. Now, already in the first round, the one seed went down as the Lynx were swept by the eight-seeded Liberty. Now, the two-seed Golden State Valkyries playing a winner-take-all game 3 at home against the seven-seed Dallas Wings. Winner advances to the semifinals. We go to the fourth quarter. This Dallas Wing was flying high on her way to 30.
11: Agumawale off one leg, able to knock it in again. Agumawale with a 30-burger in game 3. Timeout, Golden State.
10: Call on ESPN2. The back-and-forth game continues. Valkyries down a point in the final minutes.
11: Golden State with one timeout and their reset remaining. Dallas with just their reset left. Williams springs free. Her jumper is good. Golden State back in front. 1:17 to go.
10: The shot is good there. Could the Valkyries close it out and advance? The call on ESPN2.
11: To make it a two-possession game, she got it. 4-point lead. Dallas out of timeout. Becker's across the timeline. The heat is on.
10: Survive in advance. That's what the Valkyries did to beat the Dallas Wings. 19 points, 4 boards for Williams. She joined Angel Gray after the win.
12: Gabby, with George Lucas in the building, of course, the Force had to be with Valhalla tonight. Down 16 points. What exactly was going through your mind, through this team's mind, in order to have this comeback win? What up, George Lucas? That's pretty cool.

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10: In college football, Pitt improves to 5-0 after Virginia Tech misses a 36-yarder, which would have won it. And Northwestern opened up its new stadium by stomping out Penn State in a Big Ten matchup. The Wildcats hit season highs with 413 yards rushing and 506 yards offensively overall. And in the WNBA, winner take all between the Valkyries and the Wings. The winner is off to the semifinals.
11: To make it a two-possession game, she got it. Four-point lead. Dallas out of timeout. Becker's across the timeline. The heave is off. Golden State has its very first playoff series win. The Valkyries take down the Wings in dramatic fashion.
10: That's what it sounded like on ESPN2. So the two-seeded Valkyries take down the seven-seed Dallas Wings. Valkyries guard Tiffany Hayes on what she saw from Gabby Williams late in that game.
12: Big shot Gabby. She's our dog. She's our leader. She the one we go to. And she showed you exactly why she is who she is. So we'll do it again and again, over and over. And we believe in her. And it's Gabby Williams. What you talking about?
10: Williams said she didn't have a great game, but had some big shots down the stretch. 19 points for her, including four boards. Here is Valkyries forward Gabby Williams on where her mindset has been through the playoffs.
13: Where has your mindset been at through these three games, whether it was the 36 against the Wings in game two or just what you were able to do tonight?
12: I love these situations. I love high-pressure situations. I think I'm best when, like, when I don't have a choice, but to be my best. So I like being put into that position.
10: Golden State will face the Las Vegas Aces in the semifinals beginning on Sunday. You are listening to SportsCenter All Night. A reminder, tune in for college football action as Tennessee hosts Auburn. 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The Browns Thursday night and that victory over Aaron Rodgers.

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13: 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I'm Judson Richards. 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
14: Caps coming across very quickly here. Dubois, and a shot attempt, they score! Tuck leads off the rebound! He's got his second of the game!
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15: Trips to the right, second down and 8 here at the 38-yard line. Here's Hyman again through the right side, 30. Cuts left, 25, 20, 15, 10, 5, touchdown!
12: Number 3.
13: And in Winnipeg, the Bruins won in overtime. Here is the call of that winning goal on 98.5 The Sports Hub.
14: Dion, deflected pass. Pastrnak's got it. Peterka joins him on the rush. Pasta trying to float one ahead. He's got Peterka coming down the middle, and he scores! J.J. Peterka, the overtime game winner! And the Bruins take it 4-3.
12: Number 2.
13: The Valkyries advance to the semifinals of the WNBA playoffs, and Gabby Williams' two-pointer late put them up for good.

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1: Golden State with one timeout and their reset remaining. Dallas with just their reset left. Williams springs free. Her jumper is good. Golden State back in front. 1:17 to go.
2: Number one.
0: And finally, it came down to the wire in Blacksburg, and Pitt was the team that remained unbeaten. The call on the Pitt Panthers radio network.
3: This will be Love's 36-yard field goal attempt. Tutton holding, Epling snapping from the right hash. Good snap. The ball is down. The kick is on its way. The kick is up and good.
0: Oh, what a Friday it was. That was our top sound. Let's stick with some more hockey here on SportsCenter all night. In Dallas, Blues in control of the Stars. We go to period number two.
4: Blues strip it loose in. Roberts, wide open net. They score! Dalibor Dvorsky is the Blues. Caught Ottinger, who had fell to the ice. 2-0 St. Louis, 6:55 to play, second period.
0: That highlight heard on 101 ESPN. Blues blanked the Stars with a final of 4-0. There was only one goal scored between the Red Wings and the Rangers, and this was it.
4: Tolvanen, left wing side, finds a man, Will Cooley. Now Perreault pulls up, right wing circle, up top, Durzi, he scores! A blast from Sean Durzi, a power play goal, and the Rangers off to a torrid start, have the first six shots of the game, and get the first goal on the power play.
0: That was the call on 880 ESPN New York. Rangers hang on to win it with a final of 1-0. In Las Vegas, Golden Knights hosting the Anaheim Ducks for the Ducks' first game of the year. Anaheim's Leo Carlson had a goal and an assist, and the Ducks open the season by holding off the Vegas Golden Knights 4-3. That will do it for us here at SportsCenter all night. For our producer, Stephen Risser, our technical director is Michael Williams and Carmen Kahlo. I'm Judson Richards. Don't go anywhere. Best of ESPN Radio is next. 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
6: we are at a sold-out Yankee Stadium. The Yankees could close the series out, and the Red Sox are trying to extend it to a Game 3.
7: Driven deep to right field. Abreu back on the track at the wall. See ya! A home run for Garcia.
8: We just continue to play our game.
7: High fly ball, right field to deep. Abreu back. He's on the track. He's at the wall. He leaps. See ya! A three-run home run for Bellinger. And the Yankees have broken it open. And that'll do it. They sweep the arch-rival Red Sox out of the playoffs.
5: We are through the wild card round and on to the divisional series. AL East foes, the New York Yankees. And now will be the Tampa Bay Rays. They will meet up for a five-game series. Will the Bronx Bombers have their biggest star? Here's Yankees skipper Aaron Boone.
9: We'll see. He'll be working out today. He hit again live yesterday at Yankee Stadium. He's doing more today, I think, over at GMS and here. So, we'll make those calls probably later tonight.
10: And Aaron, has he run the bases yet?
9: I don't know if he's run the bases. He started running.
10: Do you need to see him run the bases before you could consider carrying?
9: No, sometimes running the base, like, they replicate things in other ways. So, the trainers obviously will play a big part in this. As the day unfolds, we'll see where we're at and what it potentially looks like for the series.
5: So Aaron Judge, still an unknown. This we do know, who will get the ball for game one for the Yankees. Aaron Boone will give it to right-hander Gerrit Cole. Not a hard decision, says Boone.
9: Carlos was in the mix for every game in the wild card series too. So, I mean, that's just how good we feel about where Carlos is with our four guys that we're obviously going to lean on here in the postseason. So, yeah, I mean, it was a conversation, but, you know, an easy one for me once Garrett didn't pitch and that wild card was lined up here. We like him here and, like him obviously kicking off the series for us and excited to give him the ball. But Carlos could, you know, price slide in one of the home games.
5: Let's hear from the game one arm. Gerrit Cole is looking forward to pitching at Tropicana.
11: It's a nice surface overall, and the game always starts on time, which, you know, having played like five doubleheaders this year, you know, some years you appreciate more than others, I guess. But overall, the environment is consistent. I think any pitcher kind of enjoys playing here in that regard.
5: It's good to always start on time. As for the 98 win, Tampa Bay Rays with the league's 28th highest payroll. Here's Rays manager Kevin Cash on potentially facing the Yankees with or without Aaron Judge.
12: I look at Aaron Judge as being the best player in our sport when he's right. I mean, you got Unicorn and Shohei Ohtani. We don't see him very often. And then you got Aaron Judge. So it's different. I mean, the game planning, we haven't seen too many games with him not.

0: in it. It was a little odd going up to Yankee Stadium and not seeing him in there, but they have a very good lineup. They've been very good without him. I think it's incredibly impressive, the offensive success that they have had missing the best hitter in our sport.
1: Rays and the Yankees get going at 6:30 Eastern time. Another division round matchup falls within the same division as well, the Cleveland Guardians and the rebirth Chicago White Sox. Guardians manager Stephen Vogt on the divisional matchup.
2: I think there's familiarity there, and they have it with us, you know, and so this is three straight years where we've been fortunate to get to the postseason and found our way into playing a divisional opponent, which, you know them well. You've played them a lot. There's a little bit of a rivalry there because all 3 years it's kind of been that's who you've been racing with to get in. And so there's emotion. There's a lot of things that make this series really exciting. And but I do think there's no secrets. There's no secrets. We know them. They know us. And so it's just go out and execute. Let's see who can win three games before the other team.
1: White Sox and the Guardians in Cleveland at 1 o'clock Eastern time. You got the Dodgers matching up against the Braves. Here's Dodgers manager Dave Roberts on Facing Atlanta.
3: What makes a team like that dangerous is they've already been in the fight. They've already got their intensity up. They can manage emotions. They've come out of the series with some momentum coming out of winning a series. The advantage for us is we have an opportunity to not let their pitching staff come up for air. And how do you do that? You have to exhaust the starter tomorrow. You have to get in their pen, and you have to have them deploy arms as soon as possible and get that carousel going and continue to beat starters. And then you can suffocate them. But if you sit back and let that starter go six or seven innings, that now resets Penn and it changes the dynamic of a series.
1: First pitch, 4 p.m. Eastern time in Los Angeles. We'll take a look at NFL Week 4 next. 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
12: Caps coming across very quickly here. Dubois, and a shot attempt, they score! Tuck cleans up the rebound! He's got his second of the game! Oh, baby! 5:37 to go! Here in the first period, it's 3-0 Washington!
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13: Trips to the right, second down and 8 here at the 38-yard line. Here's Hyman again through the right side, 30. Cuts left, 25, 20, 15, 10, 5, touchdown!
10: Number 3.
11: And in Winnipeg, the Bruins won in overtime. Here is the call of that winning goal on 98.5 The Sports Hub.
14: Dion, deflected pass. Pasternak's got it. Peterka joins him on the rush. Pasta trying to float one ahead. He's got Peterka coming down the middle, and he scores! J.J. Peterka, the overtime game winner! And the Bruins take it 4-3.
10: Number two.
11: The Valkyries advance to the semifinals of the WNBA playoffs, and Gabby Williams' two-pointer late put them up for good. ESPN2 had the call.
15: Golden State with one timeout in their reset remaining. Dallas with just their reset left. Williams springs free. Her jumper is good. Golden State back in front, 1:17 to go.
10: Number one.
11: And finally, it came down to the wire in Blacksburg, and Pitt was the team that remained unbeaten. The call on the Pitt Panthers Radio Network.
16: This will be Love's 36-yard field goal attempt. Tutton holding, Epling snapping from the right hash. Good snap. The ball is down. The kick is on its way. The kick is up.

0: give you an idea, the last three games, they are 3-0 in that 3-0 span. They've outscored their opponents and doubled the amount of opponent points in terms of what they've done offensively. They have, they're averaging almost 200 yards rushing a game, allowing only 12 points a game, and forcing five turnovers, holding opponents to a very low third down percentage conversion rate. Particularly important to mention is their second half. They do a great job adjusting. In the second half, I don't believe they have a lot of touchdown.
1: Now from Boston and Pate, here's Will Compton.
2: Here's what you got to watch for. It's how is Clemson going to defend Malachi Toney? We all know this is one of the best players in the country. And Malachi Toney, he feasts on man-to-man coverage. Clemson loves to play man-to-man coverage. They like to have a robber. They like to have a hole player, a rat player. What you want to watch for is if somebody, what we called it defensively, was double the star. So that hole player, that robber player, getting an extra set of eyes on Toney. Because if they do have a good game plan defensively for Malachi Toney, I do like the pass rush of Clemson. London Barrett will help both guys that can get after the quarterback. Because I'm not fully sold on Miami's offensive line yet. They had some leakage against a couple teams, Wake Forest in particular. So I'm going to go off the bus. I don't think it's going to be a splattering. Now, don't get me wrong. Do I think Clemson's going to win this game? No. However, this is where they make it interesting. It could be a lower scoring game. That's what you want to look out for.
1: Clemson, Miami, 7:30 Eastern time. That game will kick off and you can watch it on ABC. All right, coming up next, we will dive in the divisional rounds around Major League Baseball in the playoffs. What does Aaron Boone, the manager of the Yankees, expect from Aaron Judge? You'll hear from him next. You're listening to SportsCenter All Night on ESPN Radio.
3: 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It's an SEC showdown in Knoxville. Tennessee came up short against top-ranked Texas in its conference opener. Now, the Vols look to bounce back as the 3-1 Auburn Tigers come to town. Coverage begins today at 3 Eastern with kickoff at 3:30 Eastern on ESPN Radio. 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

0: by holding off the Vegas Golden Knights 4-3. That will do it for us here at SportsCenter All Night. For our producer, Stephen Risser, our technical director is Michael Williams and Carmen Kahlo. I'm Judson Richards. Don't go anywhere. Hammer and Emmett is next. 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
12: An epic battle between undefeated teams. I'm Chris Smith. Pittsburgh trailed 14-0, but scored 21 unanswered points to come from behind. But Virginia Tech had some magic of their own with a safety and a TD in the fourth quarter to cut the lead to just two. And with 2 seconds left on the clock, the Hokies looked for the game winner.
13: This will be Love's 36-yard field goal attempt. Totten holding, Epling snapping from the right hash. Good snap. The ball is down. The kick is on its way. The kick is up and good.
14: No he good. Missed no. it. No.
13: And the officials said no go. The Panthers win. A big upset in Blacksburg.
12: The call on the Pitt Panthers radio network. Pitt holds on for the 35-33 victory over Virginia Tech, despite losing starting QB Mason Heinschel with a leg injury in the second half. Panthers 5-0 for the second time in 3 years. Meanwhile, Northwestern routed Penn State 34-13 in their first game at the new Ryan Field.

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11: A crucial week 5 in college football. I'm Chris Smith. Virginia Tech's John Love missed a 36-yard field goal as time expired as Pitt holds on for the 35-33 victory. And the road wins certainly had Pitt coach Pat Narduzzi fired up as he's hoping it fuels some more votes in the AP Top 25 poll for his unranked Panthers.
12: We got a hell of a football team. Now, any of those voters out there, if they wake their ass up, okay, they might figure that out, okay? And I'll tell you what, we beat a damn good football team in Virginia Tech, but I can't say enough. We got 4 turnovers defensively. Offense made plays when they needed to, and we got that dub.
11: The Panthers improved to 5-0, 2-0 in the ACC, one of just 3 unbeaten teams in the league. Meanwhile, Northwestern rushed for 413 yards and 4 scores in their 34-13 rout of Penn State. It was the Wildcats' first game with 400 rushing yards and 4 rush TDs since 2003. In the W, Gabby Williams fueled the Valkyries' 16-point comeback with 11 of her 19 points in the fourth quarter to beat the Wings 77-73 and a date in the semifinals against the reigning champion Aces on Sunday. Meanwhile, the MLB Division Series begins today, and manager Aaron

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8: 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And then we will head to the Sunshine State of Florida, where I will be joined by Grace Russell. 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Hello and welcome back into Hired, a Good Karma Sports Recruitment Show. I am your host of Hired, Kyle Walls, and now I am so excited to be joined by Lainey Radel, ESPN Madison Director of Marketing. Lainey is here to discuss an exciting opportunity she is hiring for, which is a part-time marketing event supervisor role at ESPN Madison. Lainey, great to talk to you. How you doing today?
9: I'm great, Kyle. How are you?
8: I'm doing fantastic. Excited to talk to you because I know how hard you work and how great you are at your job. And I just want to, I love talking to good people. So great to have you here on Hired, Lainey. But first, I want to know, what is your role here at Good Karma Sports and specifically ESPN Madison?
9: Yeah, I'm our director of marketing here at ESPN Madison. So I started with the team back in 2023 as a sales and marketing coordinator and kind of moved through a couple different roles. And this January started as our director of marketing here, really overseeing our full-time and these part-time marketing event supervisors that we're talking about here today, and being part of our marketing team out in the community and branding all of our team and our events with ESPN Madison.
8: Fantastic, fantastic, Lainey. Now, can you talk a little bit about your journey through Good Karma, how you got here, how you've grown? I know it's such a great journey. And again, I've seen where you kind of started at and also seeing where you've grown to. And I'd love for you to share that journey for folks who are listening here on Hired.
9: Yeah, so it's funny. I actually am born and raised in Beaver Dam, Wisconsin, where Good Karma was founded back in 97. So before I was even born, even so, have been aware of the company and the team in the Beaver Dam area for a long time, and then went to school at UW-Madison and got reintroduced to the Madison team. So I was fortunate when I graduated college to start here in July of 23 as a sales and marketing coordinator. So working with our marketing team here and our sales MCs and being involved with both those departments, and then shifted into a couple different roles. Back in 24 was our marketing manager, so was overseeing this part-time role for a bit then, and then in 25 shifted to a partnership success manager. So helped kind of continue to build relationships in the Madison area and be a part of our sales team there. And then got to have the opportunity to be our director of marketing here starting in January of 2026. So have a couple different roles throughout the years and have been exposed to Good Karma and the Madison team and have had the ability to grow and kind of be a part of

0: our marketing team and leadership here at ESPN Madison and overseeing all of our marketing teammates and events and activations and all that different things in the community.
1: Everything Lainey just talked about, all those opportunities that she was talking about and discussing, I know she's earned it. There's a lot of people out here who work hard, but Lainey, I know, is grinding, and she's always somebody you can trust. So I'm just glad that you continue to find so much success because you absolutely put in the work, you have the commitment, and I think you are absolutely a great example of what a great teammate is here at Good Karma Sports.
0: Yeah, thanks, Kyle. I think that's always the fun space of being a good teammate here and having the opportunity to kind of grow and develop and be a teammate that everyone can kind of rely on, whether it's in Madison or as you're working in Milwaukee, having the experience to collaborate with you guys over there. So it's always a fun journey to talk about and see how we can continue to grow and build a good team here.
1: Absolutely. Now, Lainey, what do you love most about managing your team every day?
0: I think it's a fun market, and it's a fun team to work with and all of the different things that we get to do here. And being in a college town makes it a super fun experience in Madison and having the ability to run events and work with a team that gets to put on tailgates like ESPN Wisconsin College Game Day, and being out on Regent Street before football and obviously after a win here at Penn State, having another tailgate coming up in the next couple of weeks here at home is always fun to see the fans and the crowd and how the team can bring that excitement down to Regent Street and to our partners and fans at those events, as well as all of the high school sports. You think of Prep Mania in the Madison area and all those events that we do and coverage that we have of those high school sports teams and players. It's such a fun market to work in and have the collaboration of high school and college athletics and being a marketing teammate to really showcase those people and have our partners and fans kind of tied into what we can do and the extension that we have for those brands in the Madison area.
1: We are being joined by Lainey Radel, ESPN Madison Director of Marketing. She is here talking about just her overall career journey, but also we'll be discussing a part-time marketing event supervisor role they are hiring for at ESPN Madison. And kind of leaning into that, why is now such an exciting time to join Good Karma Sports in ESPN Madison with all the new assets that we have that really have impacted us here, right here in Wisconsin?
0: Yeah, I think it's like the two things that I kind of said right there were in the heart of high school athletics for football and in college football and volleyball even here for us for Wisconsin Badgers. It's a great time of year to be involved with our events and activations out in the community and just the fan excitement that you have out at events and street teams and different activations that we have around the Madison area. So football season, volleyball season, high school sports, college sports, professional sports, and our coverage for that too. It's a really fun time to join and see the chaos of fun that we kind of have here in the Madison area during the best time of sports in the year.
1: Absolutely. This is the best time of sports, and you talked about some of those events that you do. We'll talk about those a little bit later, but they are absolutely top-notch. Now, Lainey, you are hiring for a part-time event supervisor role at ESPN Madison. What exactly will that position, that person, that new teammate that we get, what will they do? What does that role look like?
0: Yeah, so that's really a brand extension in our marketing team at all of our events and activations that we do around the area at different locations at all those different events that I've alluded to and more. So we have ESPN Wisconsin College Game Day. We have Prep Mania. We have all of our daily programming and shows that do remote broadcasts out in the community at different events and partners. So this teammate is really a brand ambassador out in the community being a brand extension for our ESPN Madison team. So whether it's a street team at Prep Mania where they're interacting with fans and getting social content of the environment and people at high school sports games or helping execute one of our biggest events in College Game Day and being there to help put on a really great tailgate before Badger football games and all of our great programming that we have throughout the year. And especially as they're out in the community more for remote broadcast during the football season, we have, you know, Willie and Tausch, we have Molly and Jim, the Barry Alvarez show, when Kyle and Brust come out in Madison area, helping execute those remotes and being out in the community when they're doing those shows on site at our partners or bars or different locations that we go out and have those shows and being a brand extension for us to make sure the show runs smoothly, but also for fans to interact with us maybe for the first time or for the 100th time, they can see what we're doing and have a good experience with our team and Good Karma Sports as a whole.
1: I'm telling you this right now, what Lainey is talking about is a first-class experience, not only as a host, thanks for the shout-out to Kyle and Bruss, but also just for teammates and fans and partners who are all around it as well. So it is just so fun. And so with that great position, that is a lot of experience that they get to be hands-on and helping our team grow and helping our team execute events. What does that ideal person look like, right? When you picture the ideal person for this role, what qualities immediately come to your mind?
0: Yeah, I think a couple of the main things really for this role is someone who's really outgoing and also just a reliable teammate, right? Someone who's who's going to show up on time and get the equipment and the stuff that they need to get out in the at the remote or the street team, but also someone who's just an outgoing and engaging person, right? Like I said, you're going to be talking to students at high school sports or partners at our tailgates or fans at remote broadcasts. You want to be an outgoing and positive image of who we are at ESPN Madison and really have a good interaction with these people. They could be asking questions about what's going on or why we're there, and they love to see that ESPN Madison brand at things, and they could become curious and have questions, right? So being able to be there and be outgoing and a good brand extension of the energy and atmosphere that we want to have at our events. But that reliability too, like I mentioned, you got to show up at different times. If you're doing a post-game show for College Game Day after a win, it could be at, you know, 7, 8, 9 o'clock, and that's on this part-time teammate to be reliable and make sure that the show goes on the air and it looks good on our streams, and being a reliable, trusted teammate that gets to go out there and handle all the execution for us.
1: That is so excellent. You talk about reliable and trusted teammate. And when I think about that, I think about if those individuals who, you know, this is a part-time role, but if you show that you're reliable, you show that you're a trusted teammate, that leads to a lot of growth. What opportunities will this person have to grow with Good Karma and ESPN Madison if they're able to execute at a high level and to the standard that we have here at Good Karma Sports?
0: Yeah, I think it brings a lot of opportunity, right? It puts you on the top of the list of continuing to help be at different events and opportunities that we have. We do different signature events year in and year out, and kind of some unique events with partners or remotes that are at different places that put yourself in a spot as a teammate to be at those events and be the trusted, like I said, teammate that, you know, our marketing team is going to rely on to show up and be at some of those different events. I can think of ones that we've had in the past where we did a Ron Dane event at Buck and Honey's a couple years ago, and we had a couple part-timers that we needed, and you turn to those ones that, you know, are the reliable, trusting ones that you know will show up and do what you need to do at those bigger events that, you know, call on different people at different times. And obviously it brings opportunity as roles open up in the company. We've had part-timers who have stayed on and become a full-time teammate in our market and in other markets. And just being a part of the team in a part-time capacity while being a teammate, you can get exposed to what we are as a whole as Good Karma Sports and open that door of opportunity to meet with more teammates and grow into a career if this is the company that you want to continue to lean into and grow into as your career progresses.
1: Now, Lainey, can you take me through the application process? Like, just, you know, application to the interview. Where can they apply at and what should they expect through this process?
0: Yeah, you can apply on the Good Karma Sports website. Our ESPN Madison part-time marketing event supervisor role will be open in there for people to apply. The interview process will come through an interview and process with me, and then is also connecting with a couple of our other marketing teammates just to get to know them, to get to know you as well, and get onboarded. If you're brought onto our team, getting them onboarded and part of our growth and success of our Madison team.
1: Now, for somebody who's listening, who may know of someone or someone who's listening and say, I'm actually interested in this role, how exactly can they stand out during that interview process?
0: I think just being intentional of communicating, right? I think reaching out and getting a good information and insight if you have questions or growing that kind of connection with the team. I can think of people who have reached out and shadowed and come in and met the team and then asked more questions to get to know the role. And also just emailing us to learn more and if it's a good fit for them. That's always a good starting point of getting some understanding of the space and becoming more informed of how to be part of the team. As well as just having good intentionality of adding some notes and stuff in the application and setting yourself up to show why you're interested and why you'd be a good fit for the role for our team.
1: We are speaking with Lainey Radel, ESPN Madison Director of Marketing. She's sharing all this great information and a wealth of knowledge about the position they are hiring for, which is a part-time marketing event supervisor role at ESPN Madison. Now, what makes Madison such a special place to work, Lainey? Because I know for me, anytime I go there and I do my job from there, I absolutely love the atmosphere. I love just the team that you guys have there. But what makes ESPN Madison such a special place to work?
0: Yeah, I think, like you said, when you come in here, we're a smaller market, and our office is one big room of all of us sitting in there together, right? So we're all in here working in a common space and having a fun time at the same time. So we are in our day-to-day having fun and being a good culture group of teammates in this space, as well as just, like I mentioned throughout this conversation, Kyle, like the events that we do, the exposure, the city that we're in just makes it so much fun, right? Being able to do a street team at Wisconsin Volleyball, going into the field house and interacting with fans, being at high school sports across the area, being on Regent Street on game days. There's nothing better than that in this city, and being a brand extension with ESPN Madison on top of it is just such a fun combination and place to be in Madison and in the company.
1: You just talked about some really cool things, but out of all the stuff that you guys do, which is really awesome, what would you say is like the most memorable or the coolest thing that you get to do as a director of marketing there?
0: Yeah, I think overall, just like collaborating with our sales and content team and putting on these big events is something that I have always loved. College game day, I keep repeating, but that's my favorite thing that we do, right? It brings together our sales team to bring in partners and show them who we are. Our content is on a big stage with our broadcast desk showing off our conversations and talent, talking about the Badger football team, and just our marketing to put together a best-in-class event in the Madison area. There's nothing better than that combination of our three departments working together and doing something great, and having a fans, partners, teammates all loving what we do. There's nothing better than that.
1: Now, Lanny, before we let you go, any last advice you would like to share to anyone who is listening who is considering applying for the role that you are hiring for?
0: I think it's just being yourself, being authentic, and knowing, like we talked about, what the role entails and if it's a good fit for you. I think that's always the space of an opportunity to get a part-time role and become part of our team, and just being able to be who you are and grow into that space and become a really good brand ambassador for our team all starts with you just knowing who you are and how you can be best for the role in the space.
1: Lanny, thank you so much for joining us here today on Hired.
0: Thank you, Kyle. Have a good one.
1: Absolutely. Again, I want to give a special thank you to Lanny Radel, ESPN Madison Director of Marketing, for joining us here today on Hire to discuss the part-time marketing event supervisor role they are hiring for at ESPN Madison. Make sure you visit goodkarmasports.com/careers if you are interested in this exciting role they are hiring for at ESPN Madison. When we come back, we will head down to ESPN West Palm as we will be joined by Grace Russell, who is a marketing facilitator for ESPN West Palm. Grace will answer the Big 8 questions about growth, culture, and teamwork, and talk about her journey through Good Karma Sports. You are listening to Hired, a Good Karma Sports recruitment show. Welcome back into Hired, a Good Karma Sports recruitment show. I am your host of Hired, Kyle Walls, and now I'm excited to be joined by Grace Russell, who is a marketing facilitator for ESPN West Palm. Grace is here to answer the Big 8 questions about growth, culture, and teamwork in her journey through Good Karma Sports. Grace, how are you doing today? Thank you so much for joining us today on Hired.
2: I'm great today, Kyle. Thanks for having me. It's a beautiful day out here in West Palm, so
1: I'm sure it is. You know what? Here in Wisconsin, we got about 65 degrees, 68 degrees. So that's beautiful for a late September day. So we will take it. We will take it. Now, Grace, let's just jump right into it. What do you actually do at Good Karma? And what would surprise you? What would surprise people about your role?
2: So I am a marketing facilitator here in our West Palm office. So that is helping with the planning and execution of all our events, such as remote broadcasts, street teams out at football games and different places in the community, and our signature events here in South Florida. So it is very fun. I also help out with ESPN events and event preparations and partner deliverables for things such as bowl games. What would surprise people, I think, is that every day here is definitely different and very exciting. You never know what you're going to walk into, what new partner might want to collaborate with us on an event. So, yeah.
1: It is
2: very fun and exciting.
1: Yeah, it does sound fun and exciting to be able to have your hands on so many different excellent events that you get to execute. So that is so cool that you have the opportunity that you get to do that here at ESPN West Palm. Now, when did you first realize Good Karma was different from other companies?
2: Very, very quick off the bat. I was actually an intern last summer, finished up college, and came back here full time in January. And really just seeing right away our language. I have never been used to a unique language in a work environment where we're a team, it's teammates, our partners, the roles, we kind of put our own spin on the names. And I really think that we are so, like, the company is so unique and personable internally and externally. And I thought that was very unique and different. And everybody from our CEO, presidents, managers, I think they really care about you as a person and want you to succeed and in your role. So
1: No, absolutely. I definitely feel that as well. As somebody who came from working in higher education, moving to Good Karma Sports, it was fantastic, and I love the culture that we have. And you actually you just feel it, right? People can just feel that Good Karma Sports is so different. Now, which Good Karma core value do you live out most in your role, and how?
2: 110% teamwork. Something that I love here and that makes me so excited to come in today is that you were so collaborative and connected with not just everybody here in West Palm, but all across the nation with Good Karma Sports. So I'm meeting and working with our marketing consultants, our content teammates and partnership coordinators in person and virtually. And really just how you work together and build those connections. It's huge.

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15: Back to school season means backpacks, schedules, and busy mornings. But there's one thing a lot of families forget to plan for. What happens when school germs start spreading and someone gets sick? Joining us now is Dr. Peter McCullough with some smart ways to be prepared before the school year begins. So, Doctor, back to school is exciting, but it also seems to be the time of year that families start getting sick again. Why does this season hit so many households?
16: Because people miss an opportunity, and that is to use nasal sprays and throat sprays twice a day preventively. These have been shown to reduce the common cold, flu, RSV, and other viral infections, but it has to be done twice a day on a regular basis.
15: What are some of the most common health issues that families run into once the school season does start?
16: The kids are back in school, they're coughing, they're sneezing, and they clearly spread viruses and other illnesses. 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
9: Back to school season means backpacks, schedules, and busy mornings. But there's one thing a lot of families forget to plan for. What happens when school germs start spreading and someone gets sick? Joining us now is Dr. Peter McCullough with some smart ways to be prepared before the school year begins. So, Doctor, back to school is exciting, but it also seems to be the time of year that families start getting sick again. Why does this season hit so many households?
10: Because people miss an opportunity, and that is to use nasal sprays and throat sprays twice a day preventively. These have been shown to reduce the common cold, flu, RSV, and other viral infections, but it has to be done twice a day on a regular basis.
9: What are some of the most common health issues that families run into once the school season does start?
10: The kids are back in school, they're coughing, they're sneezing, and they clearly spread viruses and other illnesses. 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
12: I'm Dave Mager. Bears quarterback Tyson Bagent will likely start against the Jets tomorrow. That's from NFL Network's Ian Rappaport. NLDS Game 1 on a scorcher in L.A. Two-run shots for Teoscar Hernandez and now Kyle Tucker. And moments ago, Max Muncy adds a solo job. And in the sixth, Dodgers 5, Atlanta 1. Tarek Skubal, one run, two hits allowed through six. Five White Sox pitchers combine on a three-hit shutout at Cleveland. Chicago wins 3-0. Two-run shot for Munetaka Murakami. Tonight, Yankees at Tampa Bay without Aaron Judge. San Diego at Milwaukee. All playoff games on many ESPN radio affiliates and the ESPN app. College football, ESPN's Pete Thamel reports Pitt quarterback Mason Heichel is out for the year with a torn ACL. Minnesota scored 10 in the fourth quarter to stun Michigan 2014. Drake Lindsey found Darius Taylor from 3 yards out to put the Gophers up for good.
13: Here is Lindsey rolling right, throws Taylor, touchdown! Out of the backfield, Gophers have the lead. Taylor's first receiving touchdown this season, his fifth total touchdown.
12: Mike Grimm on Learfield, Bryce Underwood of Michigan, 10 for 21 for 101, two interceptions. First Minnesota home win over Michigan in 49 years. Mizzou leading undefeated Florida 27-10 third quarter. It's Ohio State 17, Iowa.

0: publicly in their messaging, is that they're going to adapt the offense at times away from Draymond. They're going to try to make him more of a spot-up shooter at times, instead of giving him the ball, they're trying to limit his turnovers.
1: I saw Draymond said that on his podcast. How do you feel about the idea of

That doesn't exist in the Draymond, just like it didn't exist in the Klay Thompson.

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0: played last year. I think he only played 32 regular season games. Remember, he had, like, really bad
1: hamstring.
0: Yeah, but play-in game, 35 against Phoenix in the first play-in game, and then I was there the night. You know, this is the night that Steve, Draymond Green, and Steph Curry basically looked like they were having their goodbye moment over there on the sidelines.
1: Yeah, I didn't know.

0: And listen, they do a good job on the margin. But, you know, we're talking about Gillespie, they got as a two-way guy. Developed Jordan Goodwin was, you know, he's kind of, you know, been a journeyman hanging on to the bottom of rosters. Mosu Iguodala, who's at the start of center.
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3: Back to school season means backpacks, schedules, and busy mornings. But there's one thing a lot of families forget to plan for. What happens when the school germ starts spreading and someone gets sick? Joining us now is Dr. Peter McCullough with some smart ways to be prepared before the school year begins. So, Doctor, back to school is exciting, but it also seems to be the time of year that families start getting sick again. Why does this season hit so many households?
4: Because people miss an opportunity, and that is to use nasal sprays and throat sprays twice a day preventively. These have been shown to reduce the common cold, flu, RSV, and other viral infections, but it has to be done twice a day on a regular basis.
3: What are some of the most common health issues that families run into once the school season does start?
4: The kids are back in school, they're coughing, they're sneezing, and they clearly spread viruses and other illnesses. And so it's important to be ready at home with a medical emergency kit so as parents, you can handle issues that come up with the children and avoid going to the urgent care.
3: So is that what you recommend parents do now so that they're not scrambling later? 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
4: For sure. After routine preventive measures are taken, the last thing we want to do is have a child get so sick that they need to go into the urgent care or emergency room for IV antibiotics. We can use oral antivirals and antibiotics at home under the guidance of doctors through the guidebook and on telemedicine.
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8: Yep, Saturday night in Milwaukee. We're rolling out the barrel for game one in the best of five series, National League, Division Series, Brewers, San Diego Padres. I got my compadres with me, Craig Kishon from Brewers TV, Jerry Augustine, former Brewer pitcher. Fellas, it's good to be here doing this again, but a different opponent this time, the San Diego Padres. Concerned, Craig, or okay because of what the Brewers' attitude brings to the table in 2026?
9: You know, it's so natural to be concerned, don't you think?
8: Absolutely.
9: Like, who are we playing? You know, who do we get? Oh, we get the hottest team, so we should be concerned. And I'm like, I'm so flipping the script this year and saying anybody who plays us has to be crap in their pants. they just do.
8: And so much for the family show.
9: but you know, I mean, they're going up against the Miz in game one, and if it goes five, they're going up against the Miz again. And all the in-between and the offense, I just think Augie's way better than it was last year.
10: I agree. When you look at San Diego, you go on paper, they match up against the Brewers pretty well. When you look at what they've done, and the thing that you might get a little suspect is that this ball club, the San Diego Padres, has been swinging the bat a little bit better the second half of the year. And that's one thing that might be a concern, but I look at the Brewers pitching. I think the Brewers pitching is still better than them, even though they got that great finish in the bullpen. But you know, the key to this whole series is going to be get on the board early. I think the Brewers got the pitching. Once you get a lead for them, they're going to handle it. You got Miz going, you got Hendrickson, depending on what they do tomorrow. And I think that pitching wise, you get on the lead early, they're going to be really good.
8: Miz did face the Padres, guys. It was back in May 13th. It was here at American Family Field. He went 7 innings, gave up just 4 hits, struck out 10, didn't walk anybody, no earned runs. That was the game that they lost when Gavin Sheets went yard. A 3-run home run in the 9th inning off of Abner Uribe. Otherwise, Miz did his part, and Milwaukee lost that game of the series 3-1. They took the series 2 games to 1, in that 3-game set in Milwaukee. And, of course, we know what happened out in San Diego, but we'll deal with that when they get to San Diego. But the one time he saw San Diego, he did his part, Craig, to keep them in check. And it's going to be important. Like Augie said, get some runs early, but also keep these bats quiet early as well. If you're Miz, he can do that.
9: Yeah, I think, you know, Augie brings up a great point, because if you score early and you have the Miz on the mound, he's going to be so fired up for that first pitch.
10: Absolutely.
9: For that first inning.
10: Absolutely.
9: I mean, what are we thinking, Augie? Maybe 104-3?
10: I mean, it's going to be pretty hard.
9: You know what I mean?
10: Yeah. You know, the one thing about Miz is, for a young

0: 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What's on tap with Sandy Max?
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